Oh, how much do I love that song? That is, of course, Midnight Oil from 1986, their number one track. I am playing milestone tracks all throughout my morning show. It is Caroline with you on 101 FM. Coming up later on, probably in about the next 20 minutes or so, Mayoress Ali Raven joins me. Let's have a look at a cheeky track that turns 50 this year from the Starland Vocal Band.

0: Richard. Number six in 2006. Yes, goodness me. Am I making everyone feel old by playing landmark birthday songs? That was an unexpected side effect, I think. It is Caroline with you on 101 FM, where we are playing the biggest hits and greatest memories.
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0: That's a beautiful track from Boyzone, Father and Son. Obviously a cover from Cat Stevens, I love it. Also there, Chain Reaction from Diana Ross. It's Caroline with you on 101 FM. Coming up very shortly, Marius Ali Raven joins us. Don't go anywhere.
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0: Sounding an awful lot like the Beatles there. That is The Kinks' Sunny Afternoon, a song that turns 60 this year. It is Carol, I'm with you on 101 FM. Joining me in the studio now after a few months away, because she's been flat chat, is Mayoress and Deputy Chair of the Logan City Charitable Trust, Ali Raven. Hello.
1: Hello.
0: Your calendar's been absolutely packed since we last spoke. How have the past few weeks been across Logan?
1: Very busy. But definitely rewarding. And it just occurred to me this morning that next week is June. So we're halfway through.
0: Shut the front door, right?
1: Yeah, that's how quick it's going.
0: I was thinking that too. It's like, how is that even possible? It was like February last week. Now, you've had Easter and Anzac Day since your last visit here. Did you get the chance to attend any local commemorations or community events?
1: Yes, we did. The Mayor and I attended the dawn service at Logan Village this year and then followed that up with the 9 a.m. service and march here at Logan Central. I'm from a Defence Force family. My father served in the Navy and my grandfather in the Air Force. So it's really important for me to commemorate sacrifices that our veterans make. And it's always something on our calendar that we definitely do.
0: You know, it really hit home to me this year as well, because my son is now in the Air Force. Yep. He's got a couple of months left until he fully graduates from his particular course. And it really struck me, like, before it's always been sort of an intellectual understanding that these men and women put their lives on the line for us. And then, you know, I always felt that sense of gratitude, but suddenly it's my boy.
1: Yes, yeah.
0: And he's going to be flying out somewhere.
1: Yep.
0: And it just, it really gets you in the feels. It really hits home.
1: Yep.
0: Yeah. So I saw on social media a lovely milestone was that the Thai Orchid Restaurant celebrates 40 years in business.
1: Yes, they did. Have you been there?
0: No, I haven't.
1: Oh, you'll have to go. You'll have to go. So, yes, they celebrated 40 years of operations here in Logan. Tina, who first arrived here in Australia as a migrant over 40 years ago, worked multiple jobs to save the money to open that restaurant.
0: Wow.
1: It's still run by her and her family. They're just at Springwood. If anyone listening hasn't been, they definitely need to go. They had over 300 people attending that. So that just shows the following she has and the impact she's made.
0: Happy birthday. What does that say about the importance of long-standing local businesses in our community, right?
1: Yeah, a lot.
0: Yeah.
1: A
0: lot. And I know that you also attended the Fierce Females in Finance event hosted by the Bank of Queensland. I'm sorry I missed that one. I've managed to go to a couple. What were some of the conversations or messages that really resonated with you there?
1: Yeah, so that's a great one that's put on annually by Kelly at Bank of Queensland, and this was my second year attending. We had Nadine Noble from Remax at Logan Home. She spoke to all the attendees about the current real estate market, and Kelly and her team from the bank talked about home lending and readiness. And we also had Margot Parker join us, and she shared some fun anecdotes on her journey through family, juggling finances and work. So yeah, it was a great night.
0: I think most of us have those.
1: Yes, have those we all
0: anecdotes,
1: could resonate.
0: Yeah. And you attended the Buddha's birthday celebrations at the Chung Tian Temple. Can you tell us a bit about that?
1: Yes, so the Chung Tian Temple is located at Priestdale, and they had the Buddha Birthday Festival over 3 days. It's an annual event. That temple is the largest Buddhist temple in the Southern Hemisphere.
0: It's spectacular.
1: It is. The architecture is amazing. The people are amazing. The food.
0: And the feel.
1: Yeah.
0: The feeling of it. You just enter there. It had been a long time in between visits for me. I took my kids there when they were little, and I had the opportunity to take my granddaughter there about a year ago, and they've expanded.
1: Oh,
0: like,
1: yes.
0: They've built more buildings up the back.
1: Yep.
0: It's just spectacular.
1: It is.
0: And it's beautiful.
1: It is. It's really something special. And I think if people haven't been, they should go check it out. They do meditation, tea ceremonies, calligraphy. It's just, a really amazing
0: place. It's a pretty special place. And and just a lovely day out.
1: It is. Yeah, you can spend the whole day there.
0: Yeah, I know, right? I know. Lots of steps. Get your steps
1: lots
0: in.
1: Of steps.
0: Get your steps in. And you attended a Mother's Day high tea at Woodridge State High School as well, and the students handled everything from the food to the entertainment.
1: Yeah, that was so lovely to see the students grow in their confidence, and they served the mothers the food that the hospitality team had prepared. They did entertainment with some music and singing. They even designed some fun games. We played some trivia, but safe to say I did not help my table to win on that one. But yeah, it was really lovely.
0: Oh, lovely. And of course, we have to talk about the iconic Beenleigh Cane Parade.
1: Yes.
0: Tell us all about that. And there's a gala ball as well.
1: Yes. So they do the cane parade one weekend and then the gala ball the following. And this year, the mayor and I got to ride in a pink Cadillac And little fun fact, it had actually been at the home of Elvis in Graceland once upon a time. Yeah, it was very cool. So that was really fun. But they had over 40 floats, and it's a really important part of Beenleigh history. So
0: it's been going a while, hasn't it?
1: Yeah, it's great that the Rotary Club of Beenleigh continue to do that. So it's really fun day. And then they had a big free festival at the end for families with entertainment, food. It was great.
0: Nice, nice. And something that you reminded me of when we were chatting, we're in National Volunteer Week this week. And
1: yes.
0: As someone heavily involved in community work, how important do you think it is that volunteers are to organisations and the events we see across Logan?
1: Yeah, so we just finished National Volunteers Week last week.
0: Oh, was it?
1: Yeah, sorry.
0: Why am I thinking it was this?
1: Because we chatted about it last
0: week. We chatted about, there you go. Here's me thinking it's Volunteers Week and Reconciliation Week. No, it's not. I do apologise to you, everyone, for getting that wrong.
1: No, that's okay. So we had, volunteers are really important, and we've discussed this at many of the events I attended during the last week to support and celebrate volunteers. And whether it's kids' sporting groups, so parents doing coaching, training, cutting the oranges, charity organisations, individuals, health services, list goes on, and they just make such an impact. And I think from memory, in one of the mayor's speeches over the weekend, I think he said we had 40,000 active volunteers in Logan.
0: I know. I remember chatting with councillor for Division 5, Paul Jackson, last week, and he said we've got the largest group of volunteers. Is it in Australia?
1: Probably.
0: Yeah. It's outstanding,
1: it
0: isn't
1: is.
0: It?
1: It is.
0: That's so impressive.
1: Yep.
0: And obviously, we wouldn't be live to air now unless we weren't all volunteering here.
1: That's exactly
0: but
1: right.
0: But it feels like cheating to me. I have too much fun. So now I know there's some volunteer-focused events happening too. That's the biggest morning tea with the Logan Village Community Centre and the Logan City Volunteers Breakfast. Has that happened or is that coming up?
1: Yep, so they just happened. So we did the biggest morning tea on Thursday with the Logan Village and Districts Community Centre. And then on Saturday, it was the City of Logan Volunteers Breakfast. And that one is really special because we have a room full of volunteers, I think maybe close to 400 people probably, and all of the politicians, they serve the food. So they serve the people that are always serving community. So
0: awesome.
1: We had federal member, state member, councillors and mayor. It was really fun. They donned the aprons and they and they serve all the food. And as far as I'm aware, there was no dropping of food. So
0: I would have milked that. I don't want this one. Yeah. Take it back.
1: Yeah, make it difficult for them.
0: What are you doing? All right. And also, there's an SES 50-year regional award ceremony.
1: Yes. So that one was on Saturday as well. So we ducked up to Mount Tambourine after the breakfast to celebrate the 50 years of SES in southeast Queensland.
0: It's beautiful up there, isn't it?
1: It was, yeah. It was really lovely to listen and hear the stories. And some of those volunteers have been volunteering for SES longer than I've been alive.
0: Wow.
1: Like, yeah. And it was really amazing. You know, when most people in weather events or natural disasters are urged to stay home, these volunteers are out there risking their lives to support others. So it was really special to share in those celebrations.
0: Oh, that's fantastic. And on a completely different note, what is bark in the park? It's not about trees, is it? It's not that sort of bark.
1: No, it's a dog bark. So this was the last event for National Volunteers Week for me. So this one was held out at Springfield by our state member for Jordan, Cherise Mullen. And it was a free community event. For all the dog lovers. So there was doggy stalls, there was competitions, there was agility demos, there was even a red carpet for all the dogs dressed up. So everyone could come bring their dogs. I love it because I love dogs, but you get to see dog breeds that you might not always get to see. So we saw some Italian greyhounds, big standard poodles. Oh, there was just so many. It was amazing.
0: Any wolfhounds? I love wolfhounds.
1: Oh, I didn't see any wolfhounds.
0: They're so big and beautiful. I love them. I love them.
1: Yeah.
0: Oh, look, it's great having you in the studio. What's your song choice today?
1: So my song choice to wrap up National Volunteer Week, I chose Give a Little Bit by Supertramp.
0: Awesome. Thank you, Ali Raven.
1: Thank you.

0: Beautiful. Supertramp, Give a Little Bit. And thanks to Mayoress Ali Raven for joining us there on 101 FM.
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Flogging that riff from ABBA's Man After Midnight. That is Madonna, Hung Up. It is Caroline with you on The Morning Show. Coming up in the next hour, Elvira Hodge-Bota from WPI joins me. And Paul Barrett is in Studio B getting ready for the afternoon show, which of course includes the 70s lunchbox. Still lots and lots of great music coming up. Taking us up to the news now, here's Whitney Houston.

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3: Hello, it's Caroline with you on the morning show. Paul Barrett joins you for the afternoon show after midday. Let's have a look at the weather now. It's a cloudy day with the high chance of showers this morning and in the afternoon. Our UV index is moderate until about 2 p.m. this afternoon, so still slip, slop, slap out there. Winds are light. We're expecting a top of 24 degrees, and in Logan right now it is 22 degrees. And now you're up to date with new sport and weather on 101 FM.
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Oh, love you, Lionel. Dancing on the Ceiling. That was a big hit again in 1986. It is Caroline with you on The Morning Show, where I'm playing the biggest hits and greatest memories. And today they're all celebrating milestone birthdays. They're turning 10, 20, 30, 40, 50 and 60 years old. Why? Because I just wanted to have a bit of fun. Why not? And it makes for a really good mix of music as well. Here's Candy Staton now, Young Hearts Run Free.

0: from 2016, sounding very poppy and not country at all. That's Keith Urban and Carrie Underwood with The Fighter. It's Caroline with you on 101 FM. Still to come, we have Elvira Hodge-Bota from WEPI joining us. Don't go anywhere.
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0: Oh my goodness. How fantastic. John Farnham, You're the Voice. A massive hit from 1986. And also there, Celine Dion, It's All Coming Back to Me, and Van Halen kicking off that set, Why Can't This Be Love. It's Carolyn with you on 101 FM, home of the biggest hits and greatest memories and biggest voices.
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0: a massive classic hit from the Rolling Stones from 1966. Happy 60th birthday, Paint It Black. It's Caroline with you on 101 FM. Joining me today is Elvira Hodgebota, volunteer and advisor with WPI, a not-for-profit organisation that supports women from culturally diverse and immigrant supporting culturally diverse and immigrant backgrounds across Southeast Queensland. WPI, Women's Power of Inspiration, helps women build confidence, connection and independence through practical support, including English conversation, sewing and craft activities, resume assistance and community programs. They're doing a lot of work for our new arrivals. It's wonderful. They're also preparing for their upcoming annual multicultural fundraising fashion gala, Weaving Cultures, Weaving Futures. It's a vibrant showcase that celebrates culture, creativity and resilience with immigrant women's stories told through fashion right here in Logan. It sounds like it's going to be absolutely fantastic. Elvira, welcome.
1: Thank you very much.
0: For people hearing about WPI for the first time, what is the organisation all about? Because you're doing a lot.
1: Well, WPI has been in Logan for a couple of years now, about 5-6 years. Esperance, the president of WPI, she herself experienced trauma. She's a refugee and she understood the need for this asylum seeker, immigrants, refugees, and people who need help, support. So that's how WPI came up.
0: That's wonderful. And you're relatively new, only 5 or 6 years old.
1: That's right.
0: Doing a lot already. What are some of the biggest challenges that immigrant women can face when they're settling into a new community, Elvira?
1: Well, language is the first barrier. When they go to see a doctor, it's hard to explain if you don't know English. So WPI helps with learning English, become confident. Then filling up paperwork. That's the biggest struggle refugees, women face. When they need to have some paper filled up, they come to WPI and they get support and help.
0: I guess it's things we don't even think about normally as natural English-speaking people. We don't think about those sorts of things, do we?
1: That's right. And that's why the president, Esperance, she's the best to understand the need for these women. And she's
0: She lived it herself, didn't she?
1: Correct.
0: And I know that obviously with that in mind, social isolation can be incredibly tough as well, especially when language and cultural barriers are involved. So how does a WPI help women feel connected and supported? You run regular get-togethers, things like that?
1: That's true. That's a program where accommodates everyone's need. English classes, and they come to learn new skills, sewing. They come for crochery. They have a chat. They do embroidery of the clothes, and always have a chat and feel socializing is the most important.
0: That's brilliant. So they actually feel like they're connected to the community. That's wonderful. Now, I understand that you also support women who've experienced trauma and domestic violence. How do you do that?
1: Well, this is a tough one. Most of the time, this woman who goes through trauma, they don't feel talking about.
0: It's a shame, isn't it? It's a sort of feeling of shame for many.
1: Yeah. When they get to walk to WPI, you can see them slowly walking. You can see them, the no confidence. And as soon as they come in and they hear others, women, going through the same trauma, they feel open. They share their story.
0: They're not alone.
1: Correct.
0: I love that. Now, you've got this upcoming fashion gala, Weaving Cultures, Weaving Futures. What can people expect on the night?
1: Well, among the beautiful show of the clothes this woman did over the last year, and the embroidery, also people can expect delicious food, delicious food, entertainment, music, beautiful stories.
0: Yeah.
1: Yes.
0: I love that. It sounds like it's going to be fantastic. So there's dinner, drinks, raffles on the night.
1: Correct.
0: It sounds like it's as much about bringing the community together as it is about fundraising and awareness, which is absolutely lovely. Where can people go to get tickets or support WPI or learn about more about the work that you do? And even if they want to become a volunteer, how does that all happen?
1: Well, WPI always is in need of volunteers. If you have a few hours available and if anyone is willing to volunteer, official website womenspower.org.au is the best way. Facebook page, Woman Power of Inspiration. There is a job for everyone if you
0: there's always work for volunteers, right?
1: Yes, correct. So as for the tickets,
0: yes,
1: Eventbrite sells the tickets or okay. directly to the website, and that's $100 per person.
0: Okay.
1: Or if someone is willing to purchase a table for 10 people, they yeah. are available.
0: And of course, all that money goes straight back into WPI
1: that's
0: and helping
1: correct.
0: Support our new arrivals. Yeah,
1: that's correct.
0: Wonderful.
1: Yes.
0: And when is that actually happening? It's the end of this week, isn't it? Is it this week?
1: On Saturday, 30th of May.
0: Yeah, nice.
1: From 5 o'clock to 10 o'clock.
0: Yeah.
1: And we look forward for that.
0: It sounds like it's going to be absolutely beautiful. Elvira, thank you so much for joining us. I really appreciate you coming into the studio.
1: Thank you very much. Was there anything
0: you wanted to add or
1: The most famous song I was hoping to mention about Umekinyezi.
0: Yes, I know, and I can't play it because I don't have a copy of it, which is a shame. So anyway, what we've got now is Savage Garden, I Want You. I want you to buy some tickets for this wonderful fundraiser. Elvira, thank you again.
1: You're welcome.
0: Thank you.
1: Thank you very much.

0: us a big hit from Logan Boys, Savage Garden, I Want You. It's a shame they're still not around. They had a bit of a falling out, apparently, but what a great track, I Want You. It is Caroline with you on 101 FM. We've got news, sport and weather coming up very shortly. Stick around.
1: Community Action.
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0: gets you in the feels, doesn't it? Well, it does for me. That is Rod Stewart with Sailing, celebrating its 50th birthday this year. It's Caroline with you on 101 FM, and that just about wraps it up for me. Thank you so much for your company. I hope you enjoyed the music, and thank you to people who commented on our Facebook page as well. I really love hearing from you. Thank you. And a big thanks to our guests. I just love having a yarn. It's all good. And coming up after New Sport and Weather, Paul joins you for the afternoon show, which of course includes the 70s lunchbox. It's news time.
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2: Hello there, I'm Sean Bindley. Seven women and 12 children with links to Islamic State are on their way back to Australia. They're expected to land in Sydney and Melbourne later today after leaving a camp in Syria last week. The federal government warns some in the group could face arrest upon their arrival. Dr. Jamal Riffey assisted their return. He says bringing them home is in the best interests of the children.
3: Our main concern is the safety of those children and to get them proper education. And every Australian should feel safe and secure because those kids not going to be under the influence of any bad element in terms of later on radicalisation.
2: New South Wales' energy minister says there are promising signs power prices could come down across the board after the release of the latest default market offer. The energy regulator says prices will fall between 3.4 and 5% in New South Wales, a saving of up to $137 for residential customers on the flat rate. It's the largest reduction since Russia's invasion of Ukraine in 2022. Penny Sharp says while many people aren't on the default offer, the amount of renewable energy and storage in the system is putting downward pressure on prices overall.
4: But this is good news that shows that renewables in the grid are reducing wholesale prices and providing us with the stability that we need.
2: The Victorian opposition has called for a royal commission into corruption in the state's big build projects, which are the subject of 56 separate formal allegations of fraud and corruption. Topping the list is the North East Link, with 28 matters under investigation, followed by the suburban rail loop with 16. Opposition spokesperson James Newbury says the state's Allan government is involved in the criminal cover-up, a claim that the Premier denies.
5: Well, we've become the corruption capital of Australia. Figures released yesterday showed that 90% of allegations made in this country on government work sites involving the federal government are now in Victoria because the state Labor government's going to turn a blind eye.
2: The Queensland state government says sweeping parole reforms will keep high-risk prisoners in jail for an additional 10 years. It follows an independent review into Queensland's restricted prisoner framework and parole board processes. Corrective Services Minister Laura Gerber says the move keeps dangerous criminals behind bars for longer.
6: Any prisoner currently in prison right now serving a life sentence could be subject to these laws. That means the most heinous of criminals, domestic violence murderers, rapists, sadistic killers could all now be restricted prisoners.
2: The West Australian Premier will unveil his plans for a new weapons manufacturing hub in the state during a major international defence conference in Perth today. Roger Cook announced WA is seeking expressions of interest from defence giants to build the facility. Reporter Sarah Smith says the three-day conference at the Perth Exhibition and Convention Centre is expected to attract protesters.
7: There is a heavy police presence here this morning. Some of these officers are taking part in the conference, but others are monitoring it, with the Federal Defence Minister and the Premier expected to attend over the next 3 days and a Stop AUKUS protest scheduled for this afternoon.
2: This is Air News. In rugby league, the Blues are backing Ethan Strange to handle the pressure of State of Origin after being rushed into the starting lineup. Mitchell Moses has been ruled out of tomorrow night's season opener after picking up a hamstring strain at training. New South Wales captain Isaiah Yeo says Strange knows all about rep footy.
8: I was lucky enough to go on tour with him in the Ashes, and he was a sponge over there, but we played him a couple of weeks ago and we were laughing at halftime about how hard he was to tackle, so he's only got to bring half that to that arena and he's going to be a handful.
2: Roger Tuivasa-Sheck has confirmed his NRL career is over. The former Dally M winner revealing he's torn his ACL and won't feature again for the Warriors this season. He signed with the Super League for next year. In AFL, Dockers defender Luke Ryan says they won't be underestimating the Brisbane Lions at the Gabba on Saturday. He says they'll need to take control of the game as early as possible. Essendon players are training just hours after it was announced that Brad Scott has been sacked as coach. Assistant Dean Solomon is taking training and is expected to be interim coach when the Bombers play West Coast on Sunday. This Bombers fan says Scott can't be held solely responsible for the club's on-field struggles.
9: Well, it's going to take a lot of pressure off of things, I'm not convinced it's all his fault.
2: The Bombers have the first pick in tonight's mid-season rookie draft. Collingwood, Port Adelaide and Melbourne can take up to three players each. Australian Independent Radio News.
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13: Remaining cloudy for the remainder of the afternoon and a high chance of showers as well, light winds, and we're chasing a top of 24 on the way today. That UV alert in effect until 2 p.m. this afternoon, and looking ahead, tomorrow showers expected with an overnight low tonight of 18 and a top tomorrow for Wednesday of 24. Right now in Shaler Park, you've got 22.
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0: Welcome along at Tuesday afternoon with Logan City's 101 FM and the 70s Lunchbox underway with three in a row there from America. Also, Kenny Loggins, This Is It, and Steve Miliband kicking things off, rocking into a Tuesday afternoon with the best 70s on the way through until one this afternoon. We've got Joe Walsh going solo without the Eagles, The Bad, Jim Crochet on the way, Steely Dan, Nick Gilder, War, plus the Bee Gees and Stephen Stills, and something from ELO on the way as well. On the 26th of May is coming to a close. We'll be here until three, spinning the hits for your early Tuesday afternoon. And thank you very much to Caroline. Back again next Tuesday morning from nine with the morning show. More great music, great content, great interviews, and a few other bits and pieces to keep you entertained next Tuesday morning from nine. And coming up through the afternoon, we'll keep you up to date with all the latest in news on the way with the team in the newsroom. Remember, after 2 o'clock, 40Ks around all those school zones as the school zones come into effect. After one, we'll open up the history pages to see what has happened today, being the 26th of May. And before three, we'll open up the birthday book and see who is blowing out the candles today, being the 26th of May as well. Hope you can stick around. It's the afternoon show with Paul until three this afternoon, spinning the hits and more great 70s hits on the way soon from Joe Walsh.
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0: Steely Dan, Ricky, don't lose that number. Put it in your mobile right now and save it to your favourites. Back to 74. That was a top 10 hit for those guys back in that year. 4IP was playing that on high rotation back in the day. And music in there as well from Jim Croce and Joe Walsh. Life's Been Good, going solo without the Eagles back to 1978. It's the 70s Lunchbox Tuesday afternoon with War, Nick Gilder on the way, plus the Bee Gees from the Saturday Night Fever soundtrack on the way before one, and all the latest in news at one. And we'll keep you across all the news through the afternoon as we play more of your favourites on the way next, right here at 101 FM. 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

0: Stephen Stills back to 1970. It's hard to believe that song is 56 years old. It still sounds great. Love the One You're With from Logan City's 101 Tuesday afternoon. It's the 70s lunchbox through until 1. We've got ELO and the Bee Gees still to come. Cloudy conditions continuing with a high chance of rain through the afternoon. Light winds still chasing a top of 24, and that UV alert in effect until around 2 this afternoon. Currently in Waterford, you've got 23. We'll have all of the weather details for you coming up after news and info at 1 here at 101.
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0: Wrapping up the 70s lunchbox for today, Tuesday. Don't bring me down, Jeff Lynn, ELO. It's 2-1. Latest news on the way next at 1 o'clock. And then back into the great music with Pseudo Echo, The Hollies, and Cher from that great 80s movie Mermaids. We'll play the Shoop Shoop song on the way and have a look at the weather too coming up after one here at 101 FM.
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6: Hello there, this is Michael Lynch. Electricity prices are set to fall for most households and small business from the 1st of July. According to the energy regulator, the final default price offer has been released for the next year, which applies to three states. Prices are expected to fall by up to 7% in southeast Queensland, by up to 5% in New South Wales, and by 1% in South Australia. Some small businesses in these jurisdictions could see even greater reductions. The federal opposition says there's no need for the federal government to introduce its tax changes into Parliament this week. Legislation to rein in the capital gains tax discount and crack down on negative gearing concessions are set to be introduced on Thursday. The government will then continue negotiations with business groups and may remove some industries from the new laws. Asked for his reaction today, Nationals leader Matt Canavan says the situation is a mess.
7: The Prime Minister seems like he wants to negotiate with Australian businesses with a gun held to their head. He wants to put the tax changes into law and then talk to them about where he might take things away.
6: As the last group of people with links to ISIS prepare to return from Syria, a leading criminologist says de-radicalisation programmes can be successful. Seven women and 12 children are due to land in Sydney and Melbourne later today. Criminologist Dr. Clark Jones says just how well de-radicalisation programs work and how long they take depends on the individual.
8: It's very hard to put a timeline on it because people will respond differently to the program itself. There are, you know, external pressures. We don't live in a vacuum. There's, you know, our social circles, our family networks, things that go on within the community, within Australia.
6: Fuel supplies in Western Australia have been relatively unaffected by the Iran conflict and remain stable. The state's energy minister, Amber Jade Sanderson, says there shouldn't be any supply worries in June and there's ongoing cooperation with fuel companies to secure supplies beyond that. She says supply issues are being addressed as they arise and shortages are relatively rare.
9: In fact, our stockouts in Western Australia are down to 1% per day, which is much, much better than the national average, which is 3.9%.
6: But hot on the heels of that announcement comes news that the United States has launched fresh strikes in southern Iran, which American officials say were carried out in self-defense. At the same time, Russia is warning foreign nationals and diplomats to leave the Ukrainian capital, threatening a fresh wave of strikes. Four people were killed and about 100 injured in weekend attacks in Kyiv. Ukraine has described the threats as shameless blackmail. In other news, the World Health Organization says the Ebola outbreak in Central Africa is growing increasingly difficult to contain, with the death toll now exceeding 200. And the estate of the late broadcasting legend John Laws has donated 10 Australian artworks to the Art Gallery of New South Wales. The 10 works are collectively valued at $5.5 million. Now to other finance news, where the Nasdaq is up 22 points and the Aussie dollar is trading at 72.2 US cents. This is Air News. Well, the big but not surprising AFL news today has been the sacking of Essendon coach Brad Scott. With just one win from the past 24 games, Essendon's board decided at the weekend, apparently, that his time at the club was over. Melbourne football commentator Sam McClure says the signs were there months ago.
10: He was doomed for a while, in my eyes, Brad Scott. Once Andrew Welsh, the Essendon champion who became president, installed his mate Dean Solomon off the board to be an assistant coach, it always felt like there were eyes on Brad Scott, for me anyway.
6: Dean Solomon is to take over as interim Bombers coach. The NRL is hoping to lock in a broadcast deal to rival the AFL. The league's proposed five-year, $4 billion broadcast offer comes at a time when free-to-air television and streaming platforms are all suffering from increased competition and fragmented audiences. Tennis, and having beaten British qualifier Toby Samuel in straight sets at the French Open, Australia's Alex Diminau has advanced to the tournament's second round.
11: You know, never easy starting first match of a tournament, but to get the win in straight sets, I thought I played a very consistent match. I did what I needed to do and, yeah, happy to be in the next round.
6: Thanasi Kokkinakis is also through after winning a five-setter. Australian Independent Radio News.
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0: Continuing cloudy with the possibility of a high chance of more showers, light winds. Still chasing a top of 24. I don't think we'll get there, though. The UV alert in effect until around 2 this afternoon. Overnight low tonight of 18 expected, with a top tomorrow Wednesday of 24. Currently outside the RACQ and 8 Mile Plains, you've got 23.
14: Sometimes it's about getting away. 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

0: I still haven't found what I'm looking for. Tuesday afternoon. Hello, it's Paul. Through until 3. Gray Tiernan here from 3 for the Tuesday drive home. And Peter Kerry back tomorrow morning when you wake up nice and early from 6. He's got tickets to our next 101 FM morning movie, The Christophers, on next week at station sponsors Event Cinemas, Mount Gravatt and Logan Homes. So keep an ear out with Pete tomorrow morning. He'll give you the chance to win a couple of passes to go along and check that out next week. The Christophers, the next 101 FM morning movie, with thanks to our sponsors, Event Cinemas, Mount Gravatt and Logan Home.
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Thanks for switching us on. It's May 26th and it was on this date in 2015 that Mick Malthouse was axed as the coach of the AFL football club at Carlton. Kerry Packer supposedly won $20 million in a single night at a blackjack table at the MGM Grand Casino today in 1995. Michael Jackson married Lisa Marie Presley in a private ceremony today in 1994. On their honeymoon, they were accompanied by 47 friends. Robert Wagner married Jill St. John today in 1990. They had been together for 8 years. It was the fourth marriage for St. John and the third for Wagner. Evel Knievel suffered a serious spinal injury in the UK when he crashed attempting to leap 13 buses today in 1975. And Don McLean recorded his biggest hit song today in 1971. And this was it.

0: It's getting close to afternoon tea time, and there's a piece of American Pie from Don McLean back to 1970 here at Logan City's 101. It's 12 to 2. Michael's got the latest news at 2. Cloudy conditions continuing with more rain on the way, plus light winds, where we have an overnight low tonight of 18 and a top tomorrow expected on Wednesday of 24. And outside in Springwood right now, we have 24. We'll have full weather details for you coming up after news and info at 2.
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Driving in the big yellow taxi, the Counting Crows with Vanessa Carlton at Logan City's live and local radio station 101 FM. It's coming up 3 minutes away from three. Latest news not that far away coming up at 3 o'clock with Michael. Here's Phil Collins doing his best impersonation of the Super Supremes.

0: Phil Collins doing his best impersonation of Diana Ross and the Supremes. You can't hurry love back to the 80s at Logan City's 101. Michael has got the latest in news coming up at 2. And remember, after 2, 40K speed zones around all schools. And coming up before 3, we'll see who is blowing out the candles today. Stick around.
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8: Hello there, this is Michael Lynch. Australia's energy regulator claims the continued rollout of renewables is contributing to lower power prices. Nelson Scott has more on that.
9: From July, the maximum rates retailers can charge customers on standard electricity plans will be reduced. Households and businesses in New South Wales, Queensland and Victoria are set to see the biggest falls, while South Australia will only experience a marginal decrease. Energy Minister Chris Bowen says the government's rollout of green energy is reducing reliance on coal and slashing bills.
10: The plan that we put in place is showing dividends for the Australian people.
9: But the opposition's Dan Tehan argues the new rates are a minor reduction on prices which are already too high.
11: Chris Bowen needs to come clean.
9: Consumer groups are urging the regulator to work on reducing prices, with some households facing financial hardship.
8: Another group of women and children with links to Islamic State face arrest as soon as they land in Australia. This report from Federal Politics editor Michael Packey.
12: About 6 women and 14 children are on their way to Australia after leaving their detention camp in northern Syria last week. The group is believed to be the last cohort of Australian citizens that had been at the facility. The so-called ISIS brides are expected to be home later today. It's understood 9 will land in Melbourne, the rest in Sydney. The federal government maintains it's not providing the group with any help other than having issued them with a passport, which they're legally required to do. Like the cohort of women and children who arrived earlier this month, some are likely to be arrested once they touch down. Michael Packey, Canberra.
8: Police in South Australia have returned to Oak Park Station at Yunta to continue investigating the disappearance of 4-year-old Gus Lamont. Matthew Pentelis reports.
13: Gus Lamont was last seen on grand final day, September 27 last year. Task Force Horizon members will search numerous locations on the property for evidence in the case. They'll be doing that over the next 3 days. Major crime detectives and specialist Star Group officers will be involved in the search, which has resumed to take advantage of any opportunities that may have arisen as a result of recent heavy rains on the property.
8: Mental health professionals say many new fathers are not being properly supported. Movember is pushing for greater investment in services to help men navigate being a parent. Spokesperson Dr. Zach Seidler says many men are really struggling.
14: 3 in 5 dads told us that nobody checked in on how they were coping during pregnancy or the first 12 months of their child's life.
8: The phrase, is it a bird? Is it a plane? Is often used to express excited curiosity or confusion about something unusual seen in the sky. Well, something not seen in the sky until now is a robot bird drone, which mimics the flight patterns of a peregrine falcon and is now being trialled over strawberry fields in Queensland. Moreton Bay Mayor Peter Flannery says the remote-controlled bird, which is designed to deter nuisance birds from disturbing crops, performs just like a real bird.
15: It flies around, can hang above strawberry farms out there and keeps away the cockatoos and the galahs that come down and often feed on the strawberries and destroy that crop.
8: This is Air News. Neil Danaher, whose courageous battle with motor neuron disease came to an end yesterday, is being remembered as an inspiration and a hero. Eddie Summerfield with this tribute.
2: An Australian of the Year who helped raise $115 million to fight what he called the beast. After a 13-year battle with motor neuron disease, Neil Danaher, surrounded by family, died aged 65.
3: When all's said and done, more is said than done. And the mark of a person is not what they say, it's what they do.
2: The family has accepted a state funeral for the Essendon champion and former Melbourne coach, a man who took his MND diagnosis and turned it into a movement to find a cure for the beast. This year's big freeze at the G, now less than 2 weeks away, to carry extra importance, according to Fight MND chairman Mike Schneider.
4: For the Danaher family, to see something like a blue beanie on someone's head just says, I care and I support you.
2: Eddie Summerfield, Melbourne.
8: The Socceroos have been dealt a huge blow ahead of the FIFA World Cup, with Riley McGree to miss the tournament because of injury. In tennis, Alex de Minaur has advanced to the second round of the French Open, as has Thanasi Kokkinakis, but Alexander Vucic and Rinki Hijikata have both been knocked out, as has teenager Emerson Jones, who had a tough first match against four-time champ Igor Swiatek. Australian Independent Radio News.
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0: Cloudy conditions set to continue through the afternoon and evening, with more rain on the way as well. Light winds. Overnight low tonight of 18, a top tomorrow Wednesday of 24 on the way, with that UV alert in effect after 9:30 in the morning. Currently in Browns Plains, you've got 24. More news and weather next hour with Logan City's 101.
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getting excited with the Pointer Sisters back to 82. It's Logan City's 101 and Gray Tiernan getting excited because he's in to drive you home before after three this afternoon. Yes, exciting stuff for Gray because he's been in the office since about one. He's that excited. 22 after two. And remember, 40Ks around all those school zones as the kids and the young people make their way home from school. And coming up before three, we'll open up the pages and see who is blowing out the candles today. And I can tell you that the guy who is celebrating today, well, his, well, the daughter of this particular guy is engaged. Well, his, well, the daughter of this particular guy is engaged.

That was a monster hit for the Four Non Blondes back in 93. What's up? And coming up, music on the way from Miley Cyrus, Mr. Big, and we'll see who is blowing out the candles today. It's a huge day for celebrity birthdays. I'll have more on that coming up before three, and then the drive home with Gray Tiernan, including Logan City's most up-to-date traffic info, with thanks to the team in the Go Traffic Centre. If you see any incidents or accidents, you can let us know and be a 101 phone ranger. Call us at any time through the day, 3808 8101.

0: and 40Ks around all those school zones as well as the kids and the young people make their way home from school for a wet Tuesday afternoon. Speaking of the weather, cloudy conditions continuing with more rain overnight and through the evening, light winds as well. Overnight low tonight of 18, a top tomorrow for Wednesday 24, and in Springwood right now we do have 24. Grey will have more on the weather forecast for you coming up after the latest in news at 3 right here at 101.
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0: Logan City's number one radio station, 101 FM, and Paul Barrett this afternoon getting set for Logan City's only live and local drive home with Grey Tiernan this afternoon from 3. And there's our birthday boy for today, Lenny Kravitz, born in New York City in 1964. That makes him 62 today, the US singer, musician and actor. And his daughter is actually engaged to Harry Styles. There you go. And Lenny had a big hit with that song back in the early 90s, around 93. Are You Gonna Go My Way? Happy birthday, Lenny Kravitz, 62 today. It's a big day for birthdays, in actual fact. Stevie Nicks, the US vocalist with Fleetwood Mac, she is 78 today, born in Phoenix in 1948. Dean Lucan, the Australian weightlifter, he is 66 today, born in Sydney in 1960. Helena Bonham Carter, the British actress, she is 60 as well today, born in London. King Frederick of Denmark, he is 58 today, born in Copenhagen in 1968 as well. Lauryn Hill, the US singer and actress, she is 51 today. The former Fugees vocalist is blowing out the candles. She was born in New Jersey in 1975. And the very funny Australian actor and comedian Stephen Curry is 50 today as well, born in Melbourne in 1976. And Joel Selwood, the AFL footballer and former captain of the Geelong Football Club, he is 38 today, born in Bendigo in 88 as well today. Happy birthday from everyone here at 101. Have yourself a great day.
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Wrapping up the afternoon show for this afternoon, Chris Isaak, back to 1995, Baby Did a Bad, Bad Thing. At Logan City's 101, it's 4 minutes to three. Gray Tiernan in for the drive home coming up next. We'll have a look at Logan City's most up-to-date traffic info and the latest in news next at 3 o'clock. To get us there, a bit of Taylor, The Fate of Ophelia.

0: Have you checked out the new Kylie program on the streaming service? It makes a good watch, I tell you. Yeah, Kylie Minogue and A Second to Midnight. Hello there. It is Gray. Good to have you along this afternoon. Tuesday drive, heading home. Hope your day's gone well. A little bit damp out there. A few showers around the place and they'll increase. They're saying tomorrow we should be getting a heap and also Thursday as well. So just take it nice and easy on the roads. We'll check in with the traffic, the Go Traffic team and Jason around 3:30, find out what's happening on those roads. But musically, still to come, we've got some great music, Unique Tunes coming up, ONJ and Leo Sayer, only minutes away here at 101.
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0: ONJ, Olivia Newton-John on 101 Magic. It is 28 to 4 here with Gray. Good to have you along this afternoon. A few showers around the place too. Just take it nice and easy on the roads. We'll check out the full weather details for you after 4 o'clock, but we've got traffic coming up in 2 minutes.
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7: Got a breakdown on the Logan motorway heading westbound. It's at the Paradise Road on-ramp at Larapinta. No delays, just proceed with caution through there. Getting delays on the Logan motorway though, eastbound Carroll Park through Parkinson of around about 15 minutes. Battersea Road, northbound up through Callanvale, quite heavy. And Logan Lee Road, very slow down through the Kingston Road at Waterford West this afternoon. M1, very solid southbound 8 Mile Plains through to Logan Home. Northbound Slats Creek delays also. If you're heading on down through to the Gold Coast, M1 delays from Beenleigh through Ormo and further delays around Coomera. 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Only one place to go, and that's sponsor Keith for Wheels, 11 Smallwood Street, Underwood. Phone 3841 6244. Keith for Wheels, they'll keep you moving. And that's your latest more go traffic in 30 minutes.

0: Logan City's 101, biggest hits, greatest memories right across your Tuesday afternoon as we drive you home on this rather damp afternoon. We've got some good music for you, like that one for Jamale and Superstar. After five today, we are getting into our Hour of Power. I've gone back to 1985, all right? So we've got some good ones in there from 1985, all your 80s favourites. And Bluey back on the radio tomorrow morning from 9 with the morning show. He will have the Computer Guru interviews, the worst song, plus he has tickets up for grabs too for the 101 FM morning movie happening on Wednesday, June 3. More details tomorrow morning with Bluey right here at Logan City's 101.
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1: Good afternoon, this is Michael Lynch. The rising cost of construction is believed to be behind a fall in renewable energy project investment. A Clean Energy Council report shows financial commitments to renewables fell to a 10-year low last year. National spokesperson Chris O'Keefe says there's been a particular slowdown in funds for wind projects.
2: Now, we're fine when it comes to batteries and storage. And solar isn't as much of a challenge as wind at the moment.
1: Meanwhile, the federal opposition claims the imminent fall in energy bills fails to compensate for years of high prices. The maximum rate retailers can charge customers on standard electricity plans will be reduced from July 1. Households and businesses across the East Coast will save the most, while South Australia will see only a slight reduction. But Shadow Energy Minister Dan Tehan argues that this is an inconsequential decrease on rates that are already too high.
3: We've seen power prices in this country go up by $1,300, and now he's boasting is because there's been some sort of small reduction, yet he will not give a guarantee that prices won't continue to rise.
1: Chris Minn says it's vital we learn lessons from the Bondi Beach massacre, but he stressed that there must be cooperation between state and federal police. Potential intelligence and security failures in the lead-up to the massacre are the focus of the latest hearing block at the Royal Commission. The New South Wales Premier says it's important that everything possible is done to ensure that something like this can never happen again.
4: That's the purpose of the Royal Commission, and I'm glad that it's getting to the bottom of these issues. The recommendations that they make both to us and the Commonwealth, I'm sure, will be acted on because we want to make sure it doesn't happen again.
1: E-bikes, which can be rented out, could soon be fitted with number plates in New South Wales. The proposed legislation would form part of the broader effort to crack down on the devices. The state's Transport Minister, John Graham, says the change would help ensure that Sydney streets are kept safe.
5: It's part of the government approach to tackling these bikes and making sure the councils have the power to make sure they can park in designated areas and designate go slow and no-go areas.
1: In Air World News, the United States has launched new strikes in southern Iran, which American officials say were carried out in self-defense. At the same time, Russia, threatening a fresh wave of strikes, is warning foreign nationals and diplomats to leave the Ukrainian capital. Four people were killed and about 100 injured in weekend attacks in Kyiv. At the Vatican in Rome, Pope Leo has offered an historic apology for the role the Holy See played in legitimizing slavery and for having failed to condemn it for centuries. The American-born pontiff has described the Vatican's record a wound in Christian memory. Leo's predecessors have apologized for Christians' involvement in the transatlantic slave trade, but no pope had ever publicly acknowledged, much less apologized, for the role that past popes played in giving European sovereigns explicit authority to turn a blind eye to slavery. This is Air News. Firstly to tennis, and more Australians will take to the courts at Roland Garros tonight, and watching all the action will be BS Sports' Paul Walsh.
6: With four Australians already advancing to the second round, Adam Walton, Kimberly Birrell and Alexei Poprin will have their chance to join them on day three, with Birrell up against the women's number 5 seed Jessica Pegula and Walton having to face the men's number 6 seed Daniil Medvedev. For Poprin, the last 9 months have seen him drop from a ranking of 19 to currently be sitting at 85. However, strong performances at both the Italian and Geneva Opens seem to indicate that the 26-year-old is finally back on track. He'll take on Zach Swider from the US as his first-round opponent.
1: Thanks, Paul. The NRL is hoping to lock in a broadcast deal that will rival the AFL's. The league's proposed 5-year, $4 billion broadcast offer comes at a time when free-to-air television and streaming platforms are all suffering from increased competition and fragmented audiences. Well, after parting ways with Brad Scott, the Essendon Football Club's on the hunt for a new coach. Scott had managed only one win from the Bombers' past 24 games, and for the board, Friday's loss to Richmond was the very last straw. But Scott won't walk away broke because he still had 18 months to run on his contract. The Socceroos have copped a bad blow ahead of the FIFA World Cup, with news today that injury will force Riley McGree to miss the coveted tournament. Australian Independent Radio News.
7: 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Take exit 28 southbound or exit 26 northbound on the M1.
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10: Good afternoon. It's great with you through until 6 tonight. Great to have your company. And weather-wise, remaining cloudy. There is a high chance of showers. And tomorrow, much the same too. Cloudy with light winds. A very high chance of showers across the day. Maybe a thunderstorm as well. Looking for an overnight of 17. We're expecting 24 for your Wednesday. And that UV in the moderate range. And at 6 after 4, sitting on 23, you're up to date right here at 101.
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11: Delays continue on the Logan Motorway eastbound Forest Lane through Parkinson this afternoon, and if you're heading out to the Ipswich Motorway, quite heavy through Carroll Park and Ellen Grove as well. Starting to ease a touch through Callanvale, Bodeswood Road, still a bit busy down through to Illawarra Street though. About a 5-minute delay through Regent's Park for the Mount Lindsay Highway. Locally, roads still quite heavy down through to Kingston Road, and Kingston Road southbound through Kingston, very heavy delays through there. M1 southbound 8-mile plains through Logan Home, still very slow. If you're heading on down the Gold Coast, it's quite heavy southbound from Beenleigh through to Pimpamar. Need a tyre or wheel upgrade for your vehicle? 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Phone 3841 6244. Keith for Wheels, they'll keep you moving. And that's your latest Morgo traffic in 30 minutes.
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0: 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Hello. So good to have you along this afternoon. I hope your Tuesday has gone well. And if you're heading home at the moment, a little bit of traffic out there on the roads, a few showers around the place too. That will continue into tomorrow and Thursday, they're telling us, with some heavy falls coming up, they're telling us as well too. So just take it nice and easy on the roads, won't you? We've got some great music lined up for you. Coming up after five today, we are rolling out the Hour of Power. We're going back to 1985 and just playing some of those great songs from 1985, some that you may not have heard for some time. We're going to do that after 5 o'clock right here at Logan City's 101, 17 after 4.
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0: Well, I've got total control over the music this afternoon. I hope you're enjoying it on this Tuesday half as we get you home nice and safe here at 101. Total Control and the Motels, the Bee Gees in there, and Martin Plaza, Concrete and Clay. Tomorrow morning, guess who is back on the radio from 6 o'clock? It's our very own Peter Carey, back with the More Music Brekkie program, the Hump Day edition, Wednesday edition. He'll bring with him his Battle of the Stars as well, too. Good one this morning, too. The theme was Thunder. Had a couple of Thunder songs, and you had to pick the correct one that you would like to hear at 10 to 8. He does that each morning. He'll have a different theme for you tomorrow, so tune in to our very own Pete. Tomorrow morning, for the More Music Brekkie program, all the details on our Facebook page, 101 FM Logan City, and on the radio from 6 right here at Logan City's 101 FM at 28 to 5.
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8: Delays continue on the Logan Motorway as you head eastbound from the Centenary Highway exit up through to Parkinson. About a 10-15 minute delay that. Boaters and Rosetown East through Callanvale. Still busy though. Slight delays through Regent's Park southbound for the Mount Lindsay Highway. Kingston Road still quite heavy southbound through Kingston. And locally road down through the Kingston Road at Waterford West. Slight delays through there too. Meantime, the M1 continues to be very heavy. 8 Mile Plain southbound through the Daisy Hill. Believed to be a breakdown there. We're heading on down to the Gold Coast, further delays the M1 from Bean Lee through to Pimpamar. 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Only one place to go, and that's sponsor Keith for Wheels, 11 Smallwood Street, Underwood. 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Keith for Wheels, they'll keep you moving. That's your latest. More Go Traffic in 30 minutes.

0: you for turning us on this afternoon. I hope you are having a great Tuesday, a Tuesday afternoon and into tonight. A few showers around the place at the moment, and they're continuing tomorrow and Thursday as well too. So please take it nice and easy on the roads, won't you? We'll check in with traffic after the 5 o'clock news to find out what's happening out there as well. We've got the 101 FM morning movie coming up next Wednesday. That is tomorrow week, June 3. It is a great movie. It is called The Christophers. We'll tell you more about that when we start giving away some tickets tomorrow morning with Bluey in the morning show. He's got all the tickets up for grabs, and he will do that after 9 o'clock. So if you'd like to go along to the movies on us, you could do that by tuning in to Blue tomorrow morning, Jason on Thursday, and Pete on Friday. They've got tickets up for grabs for the 101 FM morning movie happening next Wednesday, all thanks to our great sponsor, Event Cinemas Logan Home and Mount Cravat M101.
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Well, are you all set to listen to some music after five? You are? Good. We've got the Hour of Power, the 80s, 85 we're going back to. We've got some good ones lined up for you after the news right here at Logan City's 101 FM.

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1: I'm Mark Dransfield. East Coast power bills are set to fall from July 1st under the energy regulator's final default price cap. Standard plans will drop by up to 5%, saving households over $130. Small businesses are the biggest winners from the changes, with some expected to save more than $700. Money expert Joel Gibson says consumers should be ready to switch to a cheaper plan.
2: If you get that letter and it's not going down by 5 or 10%, if you're not happy with the result, kick them to the curb, switch to another plan or another provider. And if you're on that default electricity offer, get off it, because they're not the cheapest plans.
1: To Queensland, and an Ipswich man faces up to 5 years imprisonment after threatening to kill a politician. Lachlan Gray has details.
3: Federal police allege the 53-year-old man used social media to make multiple death threats towards a federal parliamentarian. A National Security Investigations team began inquiries in May after identifying the first online threat. Further investigations revealed a string of violent social media posts made over 5 days linked to the same account. Officers then executed a search warrant at a North Ipswich home where they located and seized an electronic device. The 53-year-old has since been charged with 3 counts of using a telecommunications service to menace, harass or cause offence. He was granted conditional bail and is due in court next month. Lachlan Gray reporting.
1: The man accused of attempting to bomb an Invasion Day rally in Perth on January 26 has appeared in court. Nine News Perth reporter Jamie Freestone says 31-year-old Liam Alexander Hall was read the charges but did not enter pleas.
4: And the charges read to him that with intent to harm, he threw an improvised grenade at a crowd. He was also read a charge of making an explosive substance under suspicious circumstances, also a charge of engaging in a terrorist act. The only words that he needed to say was that he understood the charges.
1: He's next due to appear in court in September. The tax office has tightened the rules on deductions for holiday homes. Previously, the ATO accepted deductions for council rates and mortgage interest if the property was mainly used for short-term holiday rentals. Under the new rules, which affect around 250,000 properties, deductions won't be allowed if owners use the holiday houses for personal use during peak periods, including school holidays. A P-plate driver will lose his licence after being caught speeding twice in less than 90 minutes in Launceston CBD. Pulse Tasmania reports the driver was first clocked at 65 in a 50 zone, then 66 in a 40 zone on Saturday night. And Ferrari has unveiled its first ever fully electric vehicle. The BBC's Tom Cavanagh reports it's the first model ever produced by the company with 5 seats, and it comes with a hefty price tag.
5: Ferrari unveiled the new fully electric vehicle, with CEO Benedetto Vigna saying it had taken 5 years to develop. The Luce arrives after rivals Lamborghini and Porsche both scaled back plans to develop their own electric models, citing weak customer demand. The company's global head of product marketing acknowledged people will love it and people will hate it. At $640,000, the Luce doesn't come cheap. It's expected to be available later this year.
1: This is Air News. Essendon captain Andy McGrath says the sacking of coach Brad Scott has come as a shock. Dean Solomon will coach the club for the rest of the season, and club president Andrew Welsh won't rule out bringing James Hurd back. McGrath says the players are focusing on Sunday's game against West Coast.
6: We have a game on Sunday that we've got to gear up for, and we'll go out there on Sunday night in Perth and expect to win and expect to get a good result. The boys are really aligned to that. The boys are sort of unsurprisingly a little bit shocked, as you always are, but yeah, we just have to tie our boots together and get on with it.
1: NRL and Nathan Cleary and Ethan Strange have been given just one training session to develop their halves combination ahead of the State of Origin opener. Strange has been called into the Blues starting 13 on short notice after Mitchell Moses strained his hamstring. Skipper Isaiah Yeo says Strange's time on the Kangaroos tour last year will be valuable come kickoff.
7: Ethan was a sponge over there. You could just see he was sort of gravitating particularly towards Nathan, Mitch. Cam Munster as well is obviously over there, but look, that'll be fine.
1: Meantime, Jai Arrow's return to camp has been a shot in the arm for Queensland ahead of the series opener. And in tennis, a standing ovation for Stan Wawrinka after he bowed out in the first round of his final French Open. The 2015 champion is retiring at the end of the season. Australian Independent Radio News.
8: 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Take exit 28 southbound or exit 26 northbound on the M1.
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11: Good afternoon. It's grey with you till 6 and Bob's in. Easy hits after dark. Weather-wise, remaining cloudy. Some showers. Tomorrow, cloudy with light winds and a very high chance of showers and the chance of a thunderstorm in the day. Overnight temp of 17, expecting 24 for your Wednesday and that UV in the moderate range. At 6 after 5, it is sitting on 21 and that brings you right up to date with the news and weather right here at 101.
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12: Logan Motorway continues to be under speed eastbound Forest Lake through Parkinson. Starting to thin out just a little bit though. Bay Desert Road southbound through to Illawarra through Callanvale. Slight delays and delays from Browns Plains down through Regents Park for the Mount Lindsay Highway as well. Kingston Road southbound Kingston. Still about a 5 minute delay there. And also quite heavy eastbound Waterford West through to Loganlea Road. And Loganlea Road southbound to Kingston Road getting delays still. Now there's been a multi-vehicle crash on the M1 southbound at Daisy Hill. It's just before the Loganlea Road exit. Getting some very heavy delays up to 30-40 minutes right back through to 8 Mile Plains. And if you're heading on down the Gold Coast, further delays the M1 from Beenleigh through Pimpamar. 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Phone 3841 6244. Keith for Wheels, they'll keep you moving. And that's your latest More Go traffic in 30 minutes.
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0: Good afternoon from Logan City's 101. Great to have you along the Savo as we roll out an hour of the 80s, the hour of power. And we've gone back to 1985 today with some great songs, like that one for John Fogerty, Rock and Roll Girls. And first up we had Cyndi Lauper, Money Changes Everything. It came from the album She's So Unusual. It was her fifth single. It was a top 20 hit here in Australia. Not a bad song. Good to hear that one again too. And musically, still to come, we've got Paul Young and a lady by the name of Maria Vidal, who had a big dance hit back in 1985. That's all coming up on the Hour of Power right here at Logan City's 101.
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0: Well, that was a big dance hit for a lady by the name of Maria Valdel in the US. Back in 1985, it was a huge hit, and not a bad hit here as well, but it's one you don't hear too much on radio these days. It's called Body Rock. We had Chicago in there. We all know that one, don't we? You're my inspiration. And Paul Young, Everything Must Change. It came from his second album, The Secret of Association. It was a top 30 hit here. One you don't hear too much either, but I hope you enjoyed it on the Hour of Power. 1985, and we've got a good one from the Thompson Twins and Men at Work all coming up, including the second single for the group Debarge that you don't hear too often. It is coming up very shortly right here at Logan City's 101. We'll check traffic soon.
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5: 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Traffic.
6: With the final check of your roads this afternoon, still got some slight delays eastbound Forest Lane through Parkinson for the local motorway. Starting to thin out quite well though. But is the road a little bit busy down through Callanvale? That's getting better too. And getting delays still down through Regent's Park for the Mount Lindsay Highway. Kingston Road, southbound through Kingston, still some heavy delays there. And also Logan Lee Road down to Kingston Road at Waterford West, slight delays through there too. Earlier crash southbound, the M1 Daisy Hill has been cleared, still quite heavy back through 8 Mile Plains. Northbound Slass Creek, a bit under speed. Heading on down towards Gold Coast, slight delays, Yatla through Pimpamar for the M1. Need a tyre or wheel upgrade for your vehicle? Only one place to go, and that's sponsor Keith for Wheels, 11 Smallwood Street, Underwood. Phone 3841 6244. Keith for Wheels, they'll keep you moving. Have yourself a great night. More Go Traffic back tomorrow morning.
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0: Logan City's 101, The Hour of Power, 1985, and a total direction for a group called The Barge. They had their great dance hit called Rhythm of the Night, and that was their follow-up. It's called Who's Holding Donna Now? We also had Men at Work, Everything I Need, written by Colin Hay, and the Thompson Twins, first up, with a song, Lay Your Hands on Me. Where did they get their name from? Well, it was from two detectives, Thompson and Thompson, from The Adventures of Tintin. Oh, yes, the Thompson Twins. 1977 they actually formed and went on to do some big things as well too. It's coming up to 12 minutes to 6. We've got all the news coming away at 6 o'clock and then Bob's in with Easy Hits After Dark.
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Logan City's 101 with Laura. Oh, Spen Shetty. Hey, I'm going to leave you with this one from 1985. A nice little crossover country, made it into the charts. Top 30 hit for Kenny and Dolly. It was called Real Love. Have yourself a great night, won't you? Bob is in after six. Easy hits after dark.

0: Yeah, Lindsay Buckingham doing it solo there, a lead guitarist from Fleetwood Mac, doing it by himself there. A little bit of a break from Fleetwood Mac. I wonder, have they got anyone to replace him yet? Not to worry. Anyway, he's in trouble. Gordon Lightfoot before that, Sundown. Can I share a story with you about Gordon Lightfoot? Just before COVID, I think it was 2018. What's that? 8 years ago, Mike. Anyway, my wife and I went over to Vancouver, and we had one of those prepaid 2 or 3 week trips, and we'd saved up our bickies for a long time. Anyway, we did that Rocky Mountaineer trip on the train right up from Vancouver right up into Banff or wherever it was. And then on the way back, we coached it, you see, and our guide, her favourite artist was Gordon Lightfoot. And, of course, we had all these Gordon Lightfoot songs on the coach coming all the way back. Anyway, started to get to really like him. So there you go, a little story about our Canadian trip, yeah. Neil Diamond kicked us off with a lovely song called A Beautiful Noise. Okay, Easy Hits After Dark. Thanks for joining me tonight. We've got coming up how can I not play Olivia Newton-John? She's coming up after these couple of messages.
1: Community Action.
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0: call him Sir Elton John. He was actually knighted by Queen Elizabeth II on 24th of February back in 1998. That's going back a while now, isn't it? Blue Eyes, Elton John, lovely song. And John English, a song that peaked at number 6 in June of 1978 on the Australian charts for him, Words Are Not Enough. And Olivia Newton-John, A Memory Will Always Live On, and as we play her songs throughout her life. It's quite incredible that she's gone already. But as I said, her memory will live on in her music. Yeah, but that song peaked at number 34 in August of 1975. Coming up to the station tonight, there was quite a lot of traffic on the highway, but in both directions, heading north and even heading south as well. And this is on the M1, but it was at that time when some people had their lights on, some people didn't have their lights on. Anyway, but last Tuesday night when I was going home, it's quite hard to get the right picture because modern cars of today seem to have these headlights that are really bright. I mean, really bright, and you don't know whether to blink them, that they've got their lights on high beam, or it's hard to tell now whether they're on high beam or not. But it can be quite annoying, you know, when they're coming straight at you and these lights, bright. And anyway, that's modern technology, I suppose. All right, the music will continue here on Logan City's 101 FM. Easy Hits After Dark. Talking about Australian artists. Let's go back with The Seekers. Another lovely lady whose memory will stay with us forever is Judith Durham. She's coming up next.
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0: Oh, isn't that a lovely song? Yeah, that was Cat Stevens and Oh, Very Young. As you get older, you realise you start thinking about the things you did when you were young. But I tell you what, it's no fun, really, when you're getting old, when you're getting long in the tooth like me, yeah. Linda Ronstadt was in there with Blue By You, lovely song. And Jamie Redfern, it sounded like, to me, he must have been pretty young when he recorded that song because it sounded like his voice hadn't cracked yet. That was Venus, a song that peaked at number 5 in the Australian charts in May of 1973 for him. And The Seekers kicked us off with Gotta Love Someone. That was taken from their 50 Years Golden Jubilee album, released in 1997. Great to hear them again, particularly the voice of Judith Durham. Yeah. You know, Helen Reddy was a very big artist, Australian artist, in the 70s. She made a name really big over in America. But here's a song that she sang with her daughter Tracy. Coming up, I trust you enjoy it. It's Easy Hits After Dark. It's 12 minutes to 7 o'clock.
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0: Let's Not Stop Dancing. That was Sean Cassidy. Yeah, that's rock and roll. I love it. Yeah, from 1977. Mr. Big was in there from 1992. To Be With You. That was a group that started in LA, Los Angeles, in America. There from they were only in action from 1988 to 2002. Patti Smyth. Sometimes love. Just ain't enough. How true, how true. And Helen Reddy and her daughter Tracy, You and Me Against the Wind. She was inducted into the ARIA Hall of Fame back in 2006. That song peaked on the Australian charts at number 55 in July of 1974. There you go. Okay, it's time we checked the weather here on Easy Hits After Dark.
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0: Weather. Okay, well, the weatherman tells us for tomorrow, Wednesday the 27th of May, cloudy, very high chance of showers, most likely from the late morning onwards. The chance of a thunderstorm too in the late afternoon and evening, possibly severe. Okay, so the light winds, no? Yeah, light winds. Light winds. Together with all that, okay. In the city right now, we're sitting on 21 degrees. We're on our way down to 17 overnight. Tomorrow's maximum 24. Don't forget, sun protection recommendation is from 9:40 in the morning until 2 o'clock in the afternoon. Now you're up to date with all the weather information. Okay, Easy Hits After Dark. Bob Valentine with you right up until 9 o'clock tonight. Thanks very much for joining me. I really appreciate it. And let's go with another couple of Australian songs with Darryl Braithwaite and Paul Kelly.
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0: Yeah, that was Christopher Cross. I wonder at school, did he ever get nicknamed Chris Cross or something like that? That was All Right, lovely song. Paul Kelly before that, Before Too Long. That song peaked at number 15 in July of 1986 for him. And we started with Darryl Braithwaite as the as the tears go by, but as the days go by, get it right? Darryl Braithwaite, a song that peaked at number 11 on the Australian charts in September of 1988. Okay, 26th of May, if it's that's your birthday, what I'd like to do is, well, happy birthday for starters. After this next bracket of songs, I'd like to share some of the famous people that are also celebrating their birthday on this date as well. So that's something to look forward to after the next bracket of songs. Easy Hits After Dark, it's 19 minutes after 7 o'clock.
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That was The Lion Sleeps Tonight by Robert John. He'd have to be a great guy with pinching my name, Robert John. His name is actually Robert John Pendrick Jr. And, of course, mine's Robert John, what, of 101 FM, yeah. Okay, that was the cover version of the Token song from 1961, but his biggest hit was back in 1979 with Sad Eyes. Do you remember that one? That was the number one song on the Billboard Hot 100 in America. Yeah, so Robert John, he's... Yeah. Okay. Steve Miller Band before that with a jet airliner, and David Dundas kicked us off with Jeans On. Okay. Easy hits after dark. Now, listen, if you're celebrating your birthday today, 26th of May, many happy returns. Happy birthday. You're celebrating it with these famous people, and some are quite famous, really, like this guy, John Wayne. His real name was Marion Morrison, yeah, born in Iowa. Unfortunately, died at the age of 72 back in 1979, the US actor. After a huge number of B-grade westerns, he starred in Stagecoach

0: in 1939, which was a huge financial and critical success. One of his most successful non-Western roles was The Quiet Man in 1952. His other movies included Rio Bravo, The Searchers, True Grit, North to Alaska, and She Wore a Yellow Ribbon. Peggy Lee, as a matter of fact, she would have been celebrating a birthday today. She died at the age of 81 in 2002. I've got a song coming up of hers a little bit later tonight. The American singer, she had a big song, hit song with Fever back in 1958. That's the song I'm going to play a little bit later, okay? Ernie Carroll. Now, who's Ernie Carroll? Well, unfortunately, he died at the age of, oh, what a great age, 92, back in 2022. Now, Ernie Carroll is from Geelong originally. He's Australian puppeteer. Now, you'd remember he was the creative voice behind Hey Hey It's Saturday's star Ozzy Ostrich. Remember Ozzy Ostrich with the big long arm and the cracking jokes all the time? Yeah, well, that's Ernie Carroll. Stevie Nicks, born in Phoenix, Arizona. She's 78 today, 1948. What a great year that was. Oh, actually, we're same age. Didn't realise that. Okay, the US vocalist. She joined Fleetwood Mac with her then-boyfriend, Lindsey Buckingham, back in 1975. The group then went on to experience the biggest hit success, particularly with their album Rumours. She wrote their songs Dreams, Rhiannon and Sarah. And, of course, in 1986 she had a solo single, Talk to Me. Dean Lucan, I remember this, born in Sydney. He's 66 today, the Australian weightlifter. He was the first Australian to win a weightlifting gold medal, which he achieved back at the 1984 Olympics. And finally, Joel Selwood, born in Bendigo. He's 38 today, the AFL footballer and former captain of the Geelong Football Club. In April 22, he became the longest-serving VFL-AFL captain in history. Selwood played in four of the Cats' premiership teams. There you go. All those people celebrating their birthday would have been celebrating their birthday on this date, the 26th of May. Once again, if celebrating your birthday today, well, many happy returns. Coming up, we've got a couple of Aussie artists, Glenn Shorrock and Renee Geyer. And then I got a lovely song with a touch of country by a guy by the name of Alan Jackson. Coming up after these couple of messages.
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0: lovely song, yeah. US country singer from Georgia, actually. Alan Jackson was his name, from 2003. Remember When. You know, as you go through life, there's so many events that you forget about, you know. I mean, but you remember them. You remember when you see a photo. You know, someone shows you, oh, yeah, I remember that, you know. And then, funny thing, I was actually looking at some old DVDs I had at home where we downloaded some photos of a trip to Japan going back 2003, I think it was, and beautiful country. And anyway, some of the photos, you know, it's a beautiful place, and even New Zealand, you know. But anyway, but I remember them, the event when I saw the photo. You know, it's all about these photos, capturing that moment in time. Marcia Hines was in there. I Just Don't Know What to Do with Myself. She was the Queen of Pop in 1976, 77 and 78. Yeah, that song peaked at number 6 on the Aussie charts in August of 1976 for her. And Glenn Shorrock and Renee Geyer together from 1982. They're Going Back. Yes. All right. Easy Hits After Dark. It's 11 minutes to 8 o'clock. We'll keep the music going. Sorry. We'll keep the music going with Delta Goodrum.
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0: Pine Highland. It's a bitsy teeny weeny. It was Run, Run, Look and See. He had a few hit songs back in the 60s. Yeah, Brian Hyland. The Eagles there, One of These Nights. Great group, yeah. And I'll tell you what, if you ever get the chance to see a tribute band called the Australian Eagles, oh, go and see them. They are really good. Anyway, Delta Goodrum started us off with Not Me, Not I. That was the number one song for her in September 2003. Okay, I think it's time that we, after this little message, we'll check the weather.
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0: Okay, the weatherman tells us for tomorrow, Wednesday the 27th, cloudy, very high chance of showers, most likely from the late morning. Chance of thunderstorm though, late in the afternoon and evening, possibly severe. In the city right now is sitting on 21 degrees. We're on our way down to 17. Tomorrow's maximum 24. And don't forget sun protection from 9:40 in the morning until 2 o'clock in the afternoon. I did it. Oh, that little ramp. I've been practicing and practicing, and I finally did it. I cracked it. I finished right on cue. I feel really good now. Okay, Easy Hits After Dark. Bob Ellentine with you. We're into our last hour tonight. We've got the next news for you at 9 o'clock, and then the music will continue with the biggest hits and greatest memories. Right through the night. So let's, 6 minutes after 8 o'clock. I'm running a little bit late. Keep going with some Aussie music, Flash and the Pan.
3: Now, here comes another hour of great music.

0: Young before that. He was inducted into the ARIA Hall of Fame back in 2009. That was from 1982. Oh, no, no. And Flash in the Pan, or alias Harry Vander and George Young, former members of the Easy Beats, they're down among the dead men. All right, let the music continue. Now, these are a few oldies. I mean, oldies, all right? Hazy memories, I call them. So just enjoy them. We're going back a few years. Bear with me. Just lay back and enjoy the sound and the voices once again.
1: Community Action.
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0: and the old Banana Boat song. Peggy Lee was in there. She was born in North Dakota in 1920, died at the age of 81 back in 2002. She would have been celebrating her birthday today. That was Peggy Lee and Fever. Perry Como was in there, Don't Let the Stars Get in Your Eyes. And Nat King Cole with the Ramblin' Rose. Oh, look, if we didn't play them, they'd be lost forever. If I didn't play them anyway, yeah. Trip down memory lane, played some hazy memories. All right, the music will continue in a moment. I'll compose myself. Easy hits after dark. We've got 27 minutes to 9 o'clock, 27 minutes away from the news. The music will continue with a lovely song from the girl band, Bardo. I shouldn't have let you go.
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0: Jackson, Give Me One More Night. Linda George was in there with Neither One of Us Wants to Be the First to Say Goodbye. That was a cover of the Gladys Knight and the Pips song from 1970. That peaked at 13 in April of 1973 for her. And Bardo, the Australian band of five ladies, they formed in 1999 to 2002, and then they split up. I Should Have Never Let You Go. That peaked at 14 on in June of 2000. All right, the music continues with a guy by the name of Gary Steven Anderson. We know him better as Angry Anderson. Coming up next,
1: Community Action.
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9: Easy Hits After Dark, Logan City's 101.

That was the Four Tops and Reach Out, I'll Be There. And the Melbourne boy, Gary Stephen Anderson. We know him better as Angry Anderson. He was once the front man for the group Rose Tattoo. Lovely song called Suddenly. Yeah, and that song peaked at, it was the number two song actually for him doing solo back in July of 1987. A long time ago now. Okay, it's time for me to go. Thanks very much for your company tonight. I trust you enjoyed the music. I'll be back next week. I was only filling in tonight for Cyril Callaghan, but we'll do it all again next Saturday night. Next Tuesday night from 6 till 9, and we'll play some more easy listening hits after dark. So what I'd like to do now is go up to the news with an old Beatles track called I'll Be Back. I will be back next week, next Tuesday night. So until then, this is Bob Ballantyne saying bye for now. Have a good week and stay fine, stay out of the rain, and we'll see how we go. Bye now.

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1: I'm Mark Transfield. Federal police are investigating the alleged harassment of witnesses testifying before the Royal Commission into Anti-Semitism. Commissioner Virginia Bell has noted a dramatic increase in online hate messages during the first block of hearings. The second set of hearings is underway, focused on security measures in the lead-up to the Bondi Beach terrorist attack. Ms. Bell says she won't tolerate intimidation of any witness.
2: This undiluted level of hatred and bigotry directed towards members of the Jewish community is thought to benefit by those who post these remarks is lost on me.
1: Two people have been arrested in Victoria over the movements of Desi Freeman as he evaded police for 7 months after killing two police officers. A 48-year-old man and a 35-year-old man were taken into custody at two separate locations in northeast Victoria. Freeman was killed after a standoff with police in March. Still in Victoria, and a woman's been arrested over the unprovoked assault of a waitress outside an Essendon cafe on Anzac Day. Madeline Burke reports.
3: A teenage waitress needed emergency dental surgery after a passerby allegedly knocked a plate into her face, smashing her front teeth. Lavallee in Essendon shared CCTV of the incident, which left French backpacker Anise with a bloodied mouth and a chipped tooth. Police have confirmed a 52-year-old woman was arrested at Dandenong train station on Saturday morning. The woman from Footscray was charged with recklessly causing injury. She faced court the following day, where she was bailed to next appear in August. Madeline Burke, Melbourne.
1: South Australian police have returned to a rural property as they renew their search for evidence following the disappearance of a four-year-old boy. Matthew Pantelis has details.
4: Gus Lamont was last seen on grand final day, September 27 last year. Task Force Horizon members will search numerous locations on the property for evidence in the case. They'll be doing that over the next 3 days. Major crime detectives and specialist Star Group officers will be involved in the search, which has resumed to take advantage of any opportunities that may have arisen as a result of recent heavy rains on the property.
1: Morale among technical workers on the $12 billion Snowy Hydro 2.0 project in New South Wales is at an all-time low. Michael Lynch reports.
5: The technical workers are demanding action after leaked images highlighted the extent of on-site safety concerns. A survey of the technical workforce, including engineers, supervisors, safety officers and other specialists, found that 72% feel fatigue, which they say is affecting their ability to work safely. Professionals Australia State Director Justin McCarthy says the safety culture on the project is broken.
6: The workers are actually being actively discouraged from reporting safety concerns, with many being told not to put issues in writing and others reporting that management pressure has been put on them to downplay or misclassify safety incidents.
1: And finally, to the Australian share market, the All Ords has closed down 32 points at 88.82. One Australian dollar is buying 71.6 US cents. This is Air News. Essendon captain Andy McGrath says the sacking of coach Brad Scott has come as a shock. Dean Solomon will coach the club for the rest of the season, and club president Andrew Welsh won't rule out bringing James Hurd back. McGrath says the players are focusing on Sunday's game against West Coast.
7: We have a game on Sunday that we've got to gear up for, and we'll go out there on Sunday night in Perth and expect to win and expect to get a good result. The boys are really aligned to that. The boys are sort of unsurprisingly a little bit shocked, as you always are, but yeah, we just have to tie our boots together and get on with it.
1: NRL and Nathan Cleary and Ethan Strange have been given just one training session to develop their halves combination ahead of the State of Origin opener. Strange has been called into the Blues starting 13 on short notice after Mitchell Moses strained his hamstring. Skipper Isaiah Yeo says Strange's time on the Kangaroos tour last year will be valuable come kickoff.
8: Ethan was a sponge over there. You could just see he was sort of gravitating particularly towards Nathan, Mitch. Cam Munster as well is obviously over there, but yeah, look, that'll be fine.
1: Meantime, Jai Arrow's return to camp has been a shot in the arm for Queensland ahead of the series opener. And in tennis, a standing ovation for Stan Wawrinka after he bowed out in the first round of his final French Open. The 2015 champion is retiring at the end of the season. Australian Independent Radio News.

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1: 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But wait a minute, isn't this?
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0: Well, baby, I went down and got it for you.
1: Aw, you shouldn't have.

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2: I'm Mark Dransfield. East Coast power bills are set to fall from July 1st under the energy regulator's final default price cap. Standard plans will drop by up to 5%, saving households over $130. Small businesses are the biggest winners from the changes, with some expected to save more than $700. Money expert Joel Gibson says consumers should be ready to switch to a cheaper plan.
3: If you get that letter and it's not going down by 5 or 10%, if you're not happy with the result, kick them to the curb, switch to another plan or another provider. And if you're on that default electricity offer, get off it, because they're not the cheapest plans.
2: To Queensland, and an Ipswich man faces up to 5 years imprisonment after threatening to kill a politician. Lachlan Gray has details.
4: Federal police allege the 53-year-old man used social media to make multiple death threats towards a federal parliamentarian. A National Security Investigations team began inquiries in May after identifying the first online threat. Further investigations revealed a string of violent social media posts made over 5 days linked to the same account. Officers then executed a search warrant at a North Ipswich home where they located and seized an electronic device. The 53-year-old has since been charged with 3 counts of using a telecommunications service to menace, harass or cause offence. He was granted conditional bail and is due in court next month. Lachlan Gray reporting.
2: The man accused of attempting to bomb an Invasion Day rally in Perth on January 26 has appeared in court. Nine News Perth reporter Jamie Freestone says 31-year-old Liam Alexander Hall was read the charges but did not enter pleas.
5: And the charges read to him that with intent to harm, he threw an improvised grenade at a crowd. He was also read a charge of making an explosive substance under suspicious circumstances, also a charge of engaging in a terrorist act. The only words that he needed to say was that he understood the charges.
2: He's next due to appear in court in September. The tax office has tightened the rules on deductions for holiday homes. Previously, the ATO accepted deductions for council rates and mortgage interest if the property was mainly used for short-term holiday rentals. Under the new rules, which affect around 250,000 properties, deductions won't be allowed if owners use the holiday houses for personal use during peak periods, including school holidays. A P-plate driver will lose his licence after being caught speeding twice in less than 90 minutes in Launceston CBD. Pulse Tasmania reports the driver was first clocked at 65 in a 50 zone, then 66 in a 40 zone on Saturday night. And Ferrari has unveiled its first ever fully electric vehicle. The BBC's Tom Cavanagh reports it's the first model ever produced by the company with 5 seats, and it comes with a hefty price tag.
6: Ferrari unveiled the new fully electric vehicle, with CEO Benedetto Vigna saying it had taken 5 years to develop. The Luce arrives after rivals Lamborghini and Porsche both scaled back plans to develop their own electric models, citing weak customer demand. The company's global head of product marketing acknowledged people will love it and people will hate it. At $640,000, the Luce doesn't come cheap. It's expected to be available later this year.
2: This is Air News. NRL and a huge blow for the Sharks. Halfback Nicho Hynes has been ruled out of Friday night's clash with Manly due to a calf injury. Meantime, inspirational Tigers skipper Appy Korosau returns from a 3-match suspension to face the Bulldogs. He admits it was hard work watching the Tigers crash to 3 heavy losses in his absence.
7: Obviously just feeling helpless, not being able to help the boys out there. And obviously the way we lost too, so it hurt.
2: Turning to AFL, and senior leaders of the Essendon Football Club say the sacking of coach Brad Scott had to happen. Essendon's board made the decision to cut the coach over the weekend after just 1 win from the past 24 games. Scott still had 18 months to run on his contract. President Andrew Welsh has explained why they made the decision.
8: We are not comfortable with where we currently sit. As a board, we met in recent days, assessed our position honestly, and made a decision. the nature of our losses, the way we are playing, and the key performance indicators we set out at the start of the season are not trending in the right direction.
2: Meantime, Richmond coach Adam Uze says Tom Lynch has been ruled out of Saturday's clash with Sydney as he recovers from a knock to the throat last Friday night. And a huge blow for the Socceroos ahead of the FIFA World Cup with Riley McGree to miss the tournament with injury. Australian Independent Radio News. Yeah.

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2: I'm Mark Dransfield. Federal police are investigating the alleged harassment of witnesses testifying before the Royal Commission into Anti-Semitism. Commissioner Virginia Bell has noted a dramatic increase in online hate messages during the first block of hearings. The second set of hearings is underway, focused on security measures in the lead-up to the Bondi Beach terrorist attack. Ms. Bell says she won't tolerate intimidation of any witness.
3: This undiluted level of hatred and bigotry directed towards members of the Jewish community is thought to benefit by those who post these remarks is lost on me.
2: Two people have been arrested in Victoria over the movements of Desi Freeman as he evaded police for 7 months after killing two police officers. A 48-year-old man and a 35-year-old man were taken into custody at two separate locations in northeast Victoria. Freeman was killed after a standoff with police in March. Still in Victoria, and a woman's been arrested over the unprovoked assault of a waitress outside an Essendon cafe on Anzac Day. Madeline Burke reports.
4: A teenage waitress needed emergency dental surgery after a passerby allegedly knocked a plate into her face, smashing her front teeth. La Vallee in Essendon shared CCTV of the incident, which left French backpacker Anise with a bloodied mouth and a chipped tooth. Police have confirmed a 52-year-old woman was arrested at Dandenong train station on Saturday morning. The woman from Footscray was charged with recklessly causing injury. She faced court the following day, where she was bailed to next appear in August. Madeline Burke, Melbourne.
2: South Australian police have returned to a rural property as they renew their search for evidence following the disappearance of a four-year-old boy. Matthew Pantelis has details.
5: Gus Lamont was last seen on grand final day, September 27 last year. Task Force Horizon members will search numerous locations on the property for evidence in the case. They'll be doing that over the next 3 days. Major crime detectives and specialist Star Group officers will be involved in the search, which has resumed take advantage of any opportunities that may have arisen as a result of recent heavy rains on the property.
2: Morale among technical workers on the $12 billion Snowy Hydro 2.0 project in New South Wales is at an all-time low. Michael Lynch reports.
6: The technical workers are demanding action after leaked images highlighted the extent of on-site safety concerns. A survey of the technical workforce, including engineers, supervisors, safety officers and other specialists, found that 72% feel fatigue, which they say is affecting their ability to work safely. Professionals Australia State Director Justin McCarthy says the safety culture on the project is broken.
7: The workers are actually being actively discouraged from reporting safety concerns, with many being told not to put issues in writing and others reporting that management pressure has been put on them to downplay or misclassify safety incidents.
2: And finally, to the Australian share market, the All Ords has closed down 32 points at 88.82. One Australian dollar is buying 71.6 US cents. This is AIR News. NRL and a huge blow for the Sharks. Halfback Nicho Hynes has been ruled out of Friday night's clash with Manly due to a calf injury. Meantime, inspirational Tigers skipper Appy Korosau returns from a three-match suspension to face the Bulldogs. He admits it was hard work watching the Tigers crash to three heavy losses in his absence.
8: Obviously just feeling helpless, not being able to help the boys out there. And obviously the way we lost too, so yeah, it hurt.
2: Turning to AFL, and senior leaders of the Essendon Football Club say the sacking of coach Brad Scott had to happen. Essendon's board made the decision to cut the coach over the weekend after just one win from the past 24 games. Scott still had 18 months to run on his contract. President Andrew Welsh has explained why they made the decision.
9: We are not comfortable with where we currently sit. As a board, we met in recent days, assessed our position honestly, and made a decision. The nature of our losses, the way we are playing, and the key performance indicators we set out at the start of the season are not trending in the right direction.
2: Meantime, Richmond coach Adam Uze says Tom Lynch has been ruled out of Saturday's clash with Sydney as he recovers from a knock to the throat last Friday night. And a huge blow for the Socceroos ahead of the FIFA World Cup, with Riley McGree to miss the tournament with injury. Australian Independent Radio News.

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2: I'm Mark Dransfield. East Coast power bills are set to fall from July 1st under the energy regulator's final default price cap. Standard plans will drop by up to 5%, saving households over $130. Small businesses are the biggest winners from the changes, with some expected to save more than $700. Money expert Joel Gibson says consumers should be ready to switch to a cheaper plan.
3: If you get that letter and it's not going down by 5 or 10%, if you're not happy with the result, kick them to the curb, switch to another plan or another provider. And if you're on that default electricity offer, get off it, because they're not the cheapest plans.
2: To Queensland, and an Ipswich man faces up to 5 years imprisonment after threatening to kill a politician. Lachlan Gray has details.
4: Federal police allege the 53-year-old man used social media to make multiple death threats towards a federal parliamentarian. A National Security Investigations team began inquiries in May after identifying the first online threat. Further investigations revealed a string of violent social media posts made over 5 days linked to the same account. Officers then executed a search warrant at a North Ipswich home where they located and seized an electronic device. The 53-year-old has since been charged with 3 counts of using a telecommunications service to menace, harass or cause offence. He was granted conditional bail and is due in court next month. Lachlan Gray reporting.
2: The man accused of attempting to bomb an Invasion Day rally in Perth on January 26 has appeared in court. Nine News Perth reporter Jamie Freestone says 31-year-old Liam Alexander Hall was read the charges but did not enter pleas.
5: And the charges read to him that with intent to harm, he threw an improvised grenade at a crowd. He was also read a charge of making an explosive substance under suspicious circumstances, also a charge of engaging in a terrorist act. The only words that he needed to say was that he understood the charges.
2: He's next due to appear in court in September. The tax office has tightened the rules on deductions for holiday homes. Previously, the ATO accepted deductions for council rates and mortgage interest if the property was mainly used for short-term holiday rentals. Under the new rules, which affect around 250,000 properties, deductions won't be allowed if owners use the holiday houses for personal use during peak periods, including school holidays. A P-plate driver will lose his licence after being caught speeding twice in less than 90 minutes in Launceston CBD. Pulse Tasmania reports the driver was first clocked at 65 in a 50 zone, then 66 in a 40 zone on Saturday night. And Ferrari has unveiled its first ever fully electric vehicle. The BBC's Tom Cavanagh reports it's the first model ever produced by the company with 5 seats, and it comes with a hefty price tag.
6: Ferrari unveiled the new fully electric vehicle, with CEO Benedetto Vigna saying it had taken 5 years to develop. The Luce arrives after rivals Lamborghini and Porsche both scaled back plans to develop their own electric models, citing weak customer demand. The company's global head of product marketing acknowledged people will love it and people will hate it. At $640,000, the Luce doesn't come cheap. It's expected to be available later this year.
2: This is Air News. NRL and a huge blow for the Sharks. Halfback Nicho Hynes has been ruled out of Friday night's clash with Manly due to a calf injury. Meantime, inspirational Tigers skipper Appy Korosau returns from a 3-match suspension to face the Bulldogs. He admits it was hard work watching the Tigers crash to 3 heavy losses in his absence.
7: Obviously just feeling helpless, not being able to help the boys out there. And obviously the way we lost too, so it hurt.
2: Turning to AFL, and senior leaders of the Essendon Football Club say the sacking of coach Brad Scott had to happen. Essendon's board made the decision to cut the coach over the weekend after just 1 win from the past 24 games. Scott still had 18 months to run on his contract. President Andrew Welsh has explained why they made the decision.
8: We are not comfortable with where we currently sit. As a board, we met in recent days, assessed our position honestly, and made a decision. The nature of our losses, the way we are playing, and the key performance indicators we set out at the start of the season are not trending in the right direction.
2: Meantime, Richmond coach Adam Uze says Tom Lynch has been ruled out of Saturday's clash with Sydney as he recovers from a knock to the throat last Friday night. And a huge blow for the Socceroos ahead of the FIFA World Cup, with Riley McGree to miss the tournament with injury. Australian Independent Radio News.

0: him along.
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0: Do you remember the music from the decade known as the Sizzling 70s? 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
1: I'm Mark Dransfield. Federal police are investigating the alleged harassment of witnesses testifying before the Royal Commission into Anti-Semitism. Commissioner Virginia Bell has noted a dramatic increase in online hate messages during the first block of hearings. The second set of hearings is underway, focused on security measures in the lead-up to the Bondi Beach terrorist attack. Ms. Bell says she won't tolerate intimidation of any witness.
2: This undiluted level of hatred and bigotry directed towards members of the Jewish community is thought to benefit by those who post these remarks is lost on me.
1: Two people have been arrested in Victoria over the movements of Desi Freeman as he evaded police for 7 months after killing two police officers. A 48-year-old man and a 35-year-old man were taken into custody at two separate locations in northeast Victoria. Freeman was killed after a standoff with police in March. Still in Victoria, and a woman's been arrested over the unprovoked assault of a waitress outside an Essendon cafe on Anzac Day. Madeline Burke reports.
3: A teenage waitress needed emergency dental surgery after a passerby allegedly knocked a plate into her face, smashing her front teeth. Lavallee in Essendon shared CCTV of the incident, which left French backpacker Anise with a bloodied mouth and a chipped tooth. Police have confirmed a 52-year-old woman was arrested at Dandenong train station on Saturday morning. The woman from Footscray was charged with recklessly causing injury. She faced court the following day, where she was bailed to next appear in August. Madeline Burke, Melbourne.
1: South Australian police have returned to a rural property as they renew their search for evidence following the disappearance of a four-year-old boy. Matthew Pantelis has details.
4: Gus Lamont was last seen on grand final day, September 27 last year. Task Force Horizon members will search numerous locations on the property for evidence in the case. They'll be doing that over the next 3 days. Major crime detectives and specialist Star Group officers will be involved in the search, which has resumed to take advantage of any opportunities that may have arisen as a result of recent heavy rains on the property.
1: Morale among technical workers on the $12 billion Snowy Hydro 2.0 project in New South Wales is at an all-time low. Michael Lynch reports.
5: The technical workers are demanding action after leaked images highlighted the extent of on-site safety concerns. A survey of the technical workforce, including engineers, supervisors, safety officers and other specialists, found that 72% feel fatigue, which they say is affecting their ability to work safely. Professionals Australia State Director Justin McCarthy says the safety culture on the project is broken.
6: The workers are actually being actively discouraged from reporting safety concerns, with many being told not to put issues in writing and others reporting that management pressure has been put on them to downplay or misclassify safety incidents.
1: And finally, to the Australian share market, the All Ords has closed down 32 points at 88.82. One Australian dollar is buying 71.6 US cents. This is AIR News. NRL and a huge blow for the Sharks. Halfback Nicho Hynes has been ruled out of Friday night's clash with Manly due to a calf injury. Meantime, inspirational Tigers skipper Appy Korosau returns from a three-match suspension to face the Bulldogs. He admits it was hard work watching the Tigers crash to three heavy losses in his absence.
7: Obviously just feeling helpless, not being able to help the boys out there. And obviously the way we lost too, so it hurt.
1: Turning to AFL, and senior leaders of the Essendon Football Club say the sacking of coach Brad Scott had to happen. Essendon's board made the decision to cut the coach over the weekend after just one win from the past 24 games. Scott still had 18 months to run on his contract. President Andrew Welsh has explained why they made the decision.
8: We are not comfortable with where we currently sit. As a board, we met in recent days, assessed our position honestly, and made a decision. The nature of our losses, the way we are playing, and the key performance indicators we set out at the start of the season are not trending in the right direction.
1: Meantime, Richmond coach Adam Uze says Tom Lynch has been ruled out of Saturday's clash with Sydney as he recovers from a knock to the throat last Friday night. And a huge blow for the Socceroos ahead of the FIFA World Cup, with Riley McGree to miss the tournament with injury. Australian Independent Radio News.

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ashtray, reminiscing on those past days. 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

What a lovely place to think about being out there with Elton John and his island girl. Good morning. Welcome. Welcome to Hump Day, the 27th day of May. And we're halfway through the final week of autumn. Yes, I said it the other day, winter is coming. Thanks for joining me. I'm Peter Carey. Welcome to the Wednesday Brekkie Show. Lots of things happening today. Of course, we continue with the Battle of the Stars with our weather theme. A little later on this morning, we'll have celebrity birthdays. Have a look and see what's happening on this date in history. We continue with our news, sport. I'll have the latest weather details, the updated GO traffic for you. Plus, throughout the morning, in fact, throughout the day, you'll hear the biggest hits and greatest memories right here on Logan City's 101.

0: 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It's a Wednesday and it's already 14 minutes after 6.
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1: Just thinking about the battle that's going to be tonight between, yes, the Maroons and the other team. Okay, let's get down to it. We're looking at the Battle of the Stars for today as we continue our weather theme this week. And we've got a little bit of wind for you this morning. Firstly, we have in the A corner, Elton John.

So they're the two songs in the Battle of the Stars for today. Elton John's Candle in the Wind and Kansas with Dust in the Wind. And all you need to do is go to our Facebook page, let us know with a thumbs up which of the two you'd like to hear, and we'll give it a spin in about 90 minutes.

Going out dancing with Kylie Minogue on this hump day Wednesday, the first state of origin tonight. And here I am looking, I think, rather resplendent in my maroon polo shirt

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1: Air News headlines, I'm Lee Harrison. Making news today, police say investigations into the last group of ISIS brides to return to Australia are ongoing, with no arrests made on their arrival. The seven women and 12 children have landed in Sydney and Melbourne after leaving their camp in northern Syria last week. The opposition says the looming decrease in power prices being credited to the rise in renewables doesn't undo the larger rises seen in recent years. From July, households and businesses across the East Coast will pay a lower maximum rate on standard electricity plans. Iran is accusing the United States of committing a gross violation of the ceasefire currently in place. U.S. Central Command says attacks on missile sites and boats were in self-defense, the Iranian Foreign Ministry describing the actions as aggressive and unjustified. And a global study has found just 40% of Australian homebuyers are willing to accept an AI-automated property valuation. Respondents from Canada, the US and UK trust the technology more. In Air Sport, James Hurd's reportedly said he wants to be in the mix for the job of Essendon AFL coach after the dramatic departure of Brad Scott. And the Maroons have confirmed captain Cameron Munster's a definite starter in tonight's State of Origin opener against the Blues. These stories and more today. This is Air News.
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7: Welcome to the Hump Day weather for today. Hey, it's going to be cloudy with a high chance of showers, most likely from late this morning. The chance of a thunderstorm late this afternoon and into the evening. Possibly severe, heavy rain, which may lead to flash flooding to the west, particularly in the Lockyer Valley. Light winds prevailing today, and those large and powerful surf conditions are expected to continue. So be careful if you're going rock fishing, swimming, and surfing today. Large and powerful surf conditions are expected to continue. So be careful if you're going rock fishing, swimming, and surfing today.

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Keith Four Wheels, they'll keep you moving. 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

0: Good morning, it's Hump Day, and I'm Peter Carey with you till 9 o'clock this morning on Logan City's 101. Lee will be joining us again at 7 o'clock with the national news.
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Just a little reminder that there's a fair bit of wet weather coming for the next couple of days, and quite a few mils today, between 20 and 45 for tomorrow. 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

0: There we have Callum Scott showing a little bit of rhythm on this hump day Wednesday.
1: Road northbound up through Parkinson, a little busy on the Logan Motorway, builds through Parkinson heading west. There's delays on the M1 from Tanimura to Springwood at the moment. And the gateway busy north of 8 Mile Plains up past Mount Cravat, Capalabar Road. Beaudesert Road is building up around Acacia Ridge as well now, and little holdups Johnson Road through Forestdale to account for this morning. Need a tyre or wheel upgrade for your vehicle? Only one place to go, and that's sponsor Keith 4 Wheels, 11 Smallwood Street, Underwood, phone 3841 6244. Keith 4 Wheels, they'll keep you moving. It's Luca Moore, go traffic in 30 minutes.
0: Well, it certainly is live and local this morning. Not sure if you're trying to get out there to get to the train. Dear. Must be the weather, don't you think? We've got the news with Lee coming up shortly.

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1: Good morning, I'm Lee Harrison. Police say investigations into the last group of ISIS brides to return to Australia are ongoing, with no arrests made on their arrival. The seven women and 12 children have landed in Sydney and Melbourne after leaving their camp in northern Syria last week. At this stage, no charges have been laid against anyone in the most recent group to arrive. A 31-year-old woman's been charged with murder after the death of a 4-year-old. As Claire Todd Hunter reports, police west of Brisbane are trying to work out if the girl was drowned.
2: Detectives promise an extremely thorough investigation, looking into every timeline that's transpired, every circumstance in the lead up to 4-year-old Cleo Catterall being found unresponsive. Family was known to Child Safety Services, who had recently been in touch with Jesse Phillips. That contact is now part of that investigation.
1: The opposition says the looming decrease in power prices being credited to the rise in renewables doesn't undo the larger rises seen in recent years. From July, households and businesses across the East Coast will pay a lower maximum rate on standard electricity plans. The regulator says the reduction is partly informed by a strong take-up of solar and battery power. Shadow Energy Minister Dan Tehan claims all sources are needed to lower costs.
3: We need energy abundance. We need all forms of energy into our grid. That's how you bring down prices.
1: Military equipment, including missiles, could soon be made in WA as the government plans to establish a defence manufacturing hub. Expressions of interest are being sought from global defence companies. Premier Roger Cook says it's part of diversifying the economy.
4: The world is an uncertain place today, and Western Australia is in a key geopolitical space. And we can't turn our back on the rest of the world. We are part of it, and it's important that we continue to do what we can to continue to make Western Australia a secure and peaceful place to live.
1: Iran is accusing the United States of committing a gross violation of the ceasefire currently in place. US Central Command says attacks on missile sites and boats were in self-defense. The Iranian Foreign Ministry describing the actions as aggressive and unjustified. It's unclear what, if any, effect the recent violence will have on talks trying to bring a more permanent end to the conflict. The homelessness crisis is spreading to every corner of Australia. Nourish Street charity founder Bo Haywood says there are long waits for accommodation.
5: Every service is backed up, even emergency accommodation. So if you were to become homeless today and call up the emergency accommodation helpline and get on the social housing wait list, you could be waiting up to a year to get 3 nights in the motel. And none of that accommodation is generally in the area you're in. You're usually shipped off somewhere where accommodation is available.
1: And a global study has found just 40% of Australian home buyers are willing to accept an AI automated property valuation. Respondents from Canada, the US and UK trust the technology more. This is Air News. Giant killer and Aussie wildcard Adam Walton has managed to beat the 6th seed Daniil Medvedev at the French Open. It's the second year in a row the 30-year-old has lost in the first round at Roland Garros with an unusual final score of 6-2, 1-6, 6-1, 1-6, 6-4.
6: Yeah, not easy match. Didn't play my best tennis. He played good some moments not that good, and I managed to take the match when he didn't play that well. And that's it. I mean, I didn't manage to raise my level enough to win the whole match, and that's why I lost.
1: The Maroons have confirmed captain Cameron Munster's a definite starter in tonight's State of Origin opener against the Blues. Coach Billy Slater says the Larrikin 5'8 needed to give his 31-year-old body a rest.
7: Yeah, he had a bit of tightness. Unfortunately, it wasn't in the throat, in his voice box. That's still pretty loose, but he's good. He's good.
1: James Hurd has reportedly said he wants to be in the mix for the job of Essendon AFL coach after the dramatic departure of Brad Scott. Dean Solomon has been appointed interim coach. And the New York Knicks are heading to the NBA Finals for the first time since 1999 after sweeping their series against the Cavaliers. Australian Independent Radio News.
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8: Weather. Welcome to the Hot Day Weather for today. Hey, it's going to be cloudy with a high chance of showers, most likely from late this morning. The chance of a thunderstorm late this afternoon and into the evening. Possibly severe, heavy rain, which may lead to flash flooding to the west, particularly in the Lockyer Valley. Light winds prevailing today, and those large and powerful surf conditions are expected to continue. So be careful if you're going rock fishing, swimming and surfing today.
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9: Beaudesert Road northbound up through Parkinson, a little busy on the Logan Motorway, builds through Parkinson heading west. There's delays on the M1 from Tanimera to Springwood at the moment. And the gateway busy north of 8 Mile Plains up past Mount Cravat Capalabar Road. Beaudesert Road is building up around Acacia Ridge as well now. And little holdups, Johnson Road through Forestdale to account for this morning. 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Phone 3841 6244. Keith Four Wheels, they'll keep you moving. It's Luke and Moore. Go traffic in 30 minutes.
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0: Oh,

If you're a 7 o'clock starter, good morning. I'm Peter Carey. Welcome to Hump Day. You're at Logan City's 101 FM. If you just broken up, then you don't know anything about the Battle of the Stars today and the choice of songs. Well, I will share that with you very, very shortly. We'll continue with some of our regular features on this day, celebrity birthdays. Plus, I'm going to play for you this morning all the biggest hits and greatest memories here on Wednesday, Logan City's 101.

0: Every now and then, we're not so much over the last day or two, but maybe once or twice during the last week, you could smell some people having their wood fires on. Because winter is coming. It's a couple of days away for the start of winter. But we'll tell you more about that over the coming days. And that's Bruce Springsteen, of course, and I'm on Fire. It's 13 after 7 on Logan City's 101.
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That song by Shepherd Geronimo was a pretty good segue into our Battle of the Stars for today. And the battle is between Elton John with his all-time classic from the 70s.

We're continuing our weather theme for the final week of autumn. And we've got Kansas. And from 1978 and their Dust in the Wind.

All right, so there's your choice today between Elton John and Kansas. And in 30 minutes, the song with the most likes, we'll be giving a spin here on Logan Cities 101.

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2: Today's weather is for a cloudy day.
3: 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Traffic.
4: G'day everybody, checking all things traffic, pushing further into Wednesday morning. Still busy northbound off Crest Road and Park Ridge Road on the Mount Lindsay Highway. There is some holdups west of Druvale, the Logan Motorway. Beaudesert Road has its issues, and northbound Stretton up to Mackenzie busy on the gateway at the moment. From Tanimera to Slacks Creek, the M1 looks pretty congested. Logan Lee Road up past the Logan Hospital has its problems as well. Need a tyre or wheel upgrade for your vehicle? Only one place to go, and that's sponsor Keith 4 Wheels, 11 Smallwood Street, Underwood. Phone 3841 6244. Keith 4 Wheels, they'll keep you moving. It's Luke and Moore. Go traffic in 30 minutes.
2: Let's take a quick look and see what is happening weather-wise for your hump day. Remaining cloudy, there's a very high chance of showers, most likely from late this morning. The chance of a thunderstorm late this afternoon and into the evening, possibly severe with heavy rain, which may lead to flash flooding, particularly to our friends in the Lockyer Valley. At 23 degrees, the forecast top today, getting close to 19 at the moment. You're up to date with the latest news, sport, weather and go traffic.

0: There we have Mr. Bublé, and I just haven't met you yet. Before that, our 60s classic for the morning, or for this hour anyway, and Diana Ross, the Supremes, and Come See About Me. And a quick reminder that the Battle of the Stars will be getting the abacus out and doing the count to see who wins between Elton John's Candle in the Wind and Kansas and Dust in the Wind. So got a couple of moments. If you'd like to jump onto the Facebook page, let us know which of the two you'd like to hear very, very shortly. You're on Logan Cities 101.
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1: Well, I've got to share a couple of very, very quick stories with you this morning before we do announce the winner. Firstly, Lena Lighted number C, or letter C, which we didn't quite have. Lena was going for David Bowie with Wild is the Wind. Maybe next time, Lena. All right, but thanks for giving me the hint. And Ronnie and Elizabeth, I don't know whether to count your votes because you actually claimed Go Blues. Ooh, dearie me. But look, because we're nice, we'll keep it in the count. And to Glenn and to Michael and to Graham and to Bugs team, sorry, guys, but the winner of our Battle of the Stars for today is a classic from Elton, Hercules John.

Look at all things traffic this morning, moving pretty well. There is some slight northbound delays building up from Park Ridge Road on the Mount Lindsay Highway. Still heavy boaters at road and the Gateway Motorway heading north. The M1, very troubled north of Logan Home through Slacks Creek. Calms for a bit through Springwood, but then anywhere north of Underwood, pretty much problems up towards Tarragindi with an earlier incident should start to calm down as the morning progresses onwards. Need a tyre or wheel upgrade for your vehicle? 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Phone 3841 6244. Keith Four Wheels, they'll keep you moving. It's Luke and more Go Traffic in 30 minutes. 101.

Yes, indeed. Getting it on this third hour of the Brekkie Show on Hump Day Wednesday at Logan Cities 101. Still to come between now and 9 o'clock, we'll have a look at some of the events that happened on the state on the 27th of May, plus the celebrities celebrating their birthdays today.

0: I can almost hear my mum singing all the way on the coast. And she spends a few days with my brother Les and Yoko and Yuki this morning. And why did I play Cilla Black just then? Because it's Cilla Black's birthday. And I'm going to tell you more about that in just a moment.
1: Community Action.
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0: Final check on the weather for a hump day today for the Brekkie Show. 23 the expected top, around about 20 at the moment. A cloudy day today, though showers most likely late this morning. And remember, chance of a thunderstorm late this afternoon into the evening, possibly severe with heavy rain, which may lead to flash flooding, particularly for our friends out Lockyer Valley way. There is no fire danger rating, but sun protection is still recommended between 9:40 and 1:40.
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2: G'day everybody, another look at all things traffic this morning. Moving pretty well. There is some slight northbound delays building up from Park Ridge Road on the Mount Lindsay Highway. Still heavy boaters at road and the Gateway Motorway heading north. The M1 very troubled north of Logan Home through Slacks Creek, carves for a bit through Springwood, but then anywhere north of Underwood, pretty much problems up towards Tarragindi with an earlier incident, should start to calm down as the morning progresses onwards. Need a tyre or wheel upgrade for your vehicle? Only one place to go, and that's sponsor Keith 4 Wheels, 11 Smallwood Street, Underwood. Phone 3841 6244. Keith 4 Wheels, they'll keep you moving. It's Lucam or Go Traffic in 30 minutes.

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1: Tranquility Base here. The Eagle has landed.
2: We shall fight on the beaches. We shall never surrender.
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5: All right, today is the 27th day of May. And did you know that cellophane and masking tape was patented by Richard G. Drew? It was on this date in 1930.

1930, the Golden Gate Bridge in San Francisco was opened to traffic in 1937. A couple of musical bits for you. Johnny O'Keefe recorded his first disc, You Hit the Wrong Note, Billy Goat, in 1957. The Crickets released their first single, That'll Be the Day, in 1957. The Cavern Club in Liverpool was pulled down in 1973. The Newcastle Knights suffered their worst loss when they were defeated by the Brisbane Broncos, no less, 71-5. That was back in 2007. And I just threw that in this morning because tomorrow, our Blues friends, you're going to have the Blues when the Maroons, I don't care if they win by just 1 point field goal in the 80th minute. That'll be perfect. And it was on this date back in 1994 that the Eagles reunited and commenced their Hell Freezes Over tour, which was great because we all got the opportunity of reliving some of those great songs of yesteryears from the Eagles.

0: No way will those Maroons take it easy on the Blues tonight, I can guarantee that. And talking about taking it easy, I hope that you have the chance to take it easy. Your old mate Bluey will be joining you from Studio A, the other side of our 9 o'clock news. And I think in about 45 minutes or so from now, the Guru will be joining Bluey this morning as well.
1: Community Action.
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Well, that's just about it for the Hump Day Brekkie Show. Stand by because Bluey's about to take over after the news this morning, and I have it on pretty good authority. Bluey might be giving you the chance to win a couple of tickets to go and see our movie of the month next month. It's called The Christophers. I'm sure he'll tell you more about that as the morning goes along as well. Don't forget, we'll have another Battle of the Stars for you tomorrow as we continue our weather theme in the last few days of autumn. So I hope you'll join me for that for Brekkie tomorrow morning. You're in Logan City's 101. Enjoy the rest of your day. Go Maroons!

0: Lucky me, lucky me. Ray Parker and Radio, those crazy Starloft lovers, Jack and Jill, and also the dynamic duo that is Benny Blanco and Calvin Harris. And I found you, yep, wasn't hard to do either with all the rain about. Your old mate Bluey through till midday today. Really good to have your company on this wet old workday Wednesday morning. So you got all that alliteration happening on. Speaking of alliteration, going to talk with Cameron Dick around 9:30, 25 to 10 this morning, and with a bit of a local twist on what's happening down the road in William Street in Brisbane. It's coming up after about 25 till 10. I tell you what, the rain at the moment, I think we've had enough of it, all right? There's enough, enough, enough. As Keith Urban says, just breathe in.
1: Community Action.
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1: Well, does the World Wide Web look like two old coots with nose hair?
2: And a piano.
0: I hope not.
1: Then all I'm seeing is our reflection in the monitor.
0: Did you try clicking on the mouse?
1: We have mice?
0: Oh, no, the computer mouse.
1: Well, no wonder this is such a cheesy computer.
0: Oh, would you please just try to pay attention?
1: Well, if you'd say something
3: hey,
1: worth
3: guys,
1: hearing.
3: Hey, guys, what are you doing?
0: What does it look like?
1: Yeah, we're surfing the World Wide Web.
3: Well, it might help if you turned the computer on.
1: Turn the computer on?
0: Well, that's what he said.
1: Well, anything's worth a try.
0: Yeah.
1: So, do you come here often?
0: Hey, sweetie, what's your sign?
1: Yeah, dude, would you like to see my etchings?
0: Ooh. You ever got a mustache kiss?
4: Never.
5: We never hear the word cheesy anymore.
4: No, we don't.
5: Except it's related to pizza, but that's about it. Yeah. But nobody ever says that's cheesy.
4: I was up in Toowoomba on the weekend. You're talking about cheesy. And I was coming down Ruthven Street. And I tell you what, there was a big Pizza Hut up there with the dine-in, all-you-can-eat Pizza Hut type of thing. And I thought, yeah, that takes you back the years, doesn't it?
5: Remember, oh, yeah.
4: Remember Pizza Hut? Yeah.
5: I used to take the kids when they were little.
4: Yeah.
5: All-you-can-eat, you go in there and...
4: Yeah, they used to have a whale of a time, didn't they?
5: Especially the dessert bar. Copped that many a time when they dropped it on the floor.
4: And I see that Sizzler is coming back again in the same vein with the cheese bread and what have you.
5: Oh, really?
4: Yeah, that's a lot of fun, too.
5: Unbelievable.
4: Hey, listen, what's happening over there in computer guru land?
5: Well, I put together 10 common issues with Android phones.
4: Oh, yeah.
5: So I know we've got a lot of people out there with Android phones and how to fix them, so we'll quickly run through. Number one, rapid battery drain. So even with modern high-capacity batteries, rogue apps can cause it to kill your charge and deplete your battery. So the solution is enable adaptive battery settings. So in settings, battery, and check your battery usage to see which app is misbehaving. And also, if you're on a 120Hz display, try dropping it to 60Hz in settings, which can extend the life of your battery. General sluggishness or lag. So all phones age and then fill up with rubbish, and it can feel heavy when you're using it. Not physically heavy, but, just the way it runs. So restart your phone at least once a week. Go to developer options and change Windows transition animation scale from 1 to 0.5. And instantly it'll make it, a bit snappier. Apps crashing.
4: Snappier?
5: Yeah, snappier.
4: Is snappier like cracking and popping?
5: That's right.
4: Okay.
5: Yeah. Apps are crashing unexpectedly. This often happens when a major update jumps up also if Andrew system WebView is outdated. So make sure you've got the latest updates. Overheating. Phones get hot during intensive gaming, 4K recording, or while using 4G in a weak signal area. So remove your phone case temporarily to dissipate the heat. Avoid using the phone while fast charging. And check for background intelligent tasks that might be running too aggressively or restrictively.
4: So you're saying that you shouldn't, if you've got your phone plugged in and you're charging it up in the armchair thing or through your adapter, you shouldn't make phone calls on it?
5: Well, yeah, it can, not excessively, because it can overheat the phone.
4: Oh, right.
5: Yeah. Storage full warning, so high resolution photos, 8K videos eat up space. So the solution is use the free up space feature in Google Photos to remove backed up media from the device. Wi-Fi or Bluetooth connection drops, we've been through this before, toggle airplane mode on and off.
4: Yep.
5: And if that doesn't work, go to settings, system, reset, and reset your Wi-Fi. Unresponsive or ghost touching, usually caused by a dirty screen or a cheap screen protector or moisture. So clean the screen with a microfiber cloth and, replace the screen protector. 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What's this? I've got a typo here.
4: You got a typo?
5: Yeah. 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And number 10, biometric fingerprint failures. Fingerprint scanners can struggle with dry skin on new screen protectors. So solution, delete your old fingerprints and register the same finger twice, thumb, etc. If your phone is behaving completely erratically and none of these work, a factory result.
4: I tell you something funny. A few weeks ago, I was having one of those moments where I cut my finger, a paper cut. And actually, it sounds crazy, but it was actually the little foil lid inside the gravy mix. And it, bing, and away it went, bled like a stuck pig. It was incredible. But the funny part was I went over there and dried it all off and it was all clean. And the next thing I go to engage my iPad, no.
5: That's right.
4: You can't do it. Yep, it's got a big line through the said Robert.
5: That's right.
4: So I had to go and do the little phone. Yep, that's how it works.
5: All right, mate, that's it.
4: 1-300-136-679 is the magic phone number. Now, it is magic because it's done with smoke and mirrors. And what happens, the technology training group will answer.
2: Hello, it's technology training group here. 1-300-136-679.
4: Remember that number?
5: Well, that's what my grandfather answers the phone.
4: Yes. Well, I love it when your dog
5: answers. Most of the time I answer it.
4: Yeah. I love it when the dog answers the phone. He comes in and goes.
5: And don't forget, your email me guru at 101fm.asn.au.
4: Hey, Guru, thanks for coming on board a little earlier this morning. We have a very special guest coming your way in just a tick, Cameron Dick. He is the local member in the State Parliament. And we're going to have a bit of a mag because I get them to come in once every 6 months, 12 months or so, because they've got a lot of great information
5: at a local level.
4: Guru, catch up with you next Wednesday morning. We'll do it all over again. Can you get some news stories, though?
5: No, we'll.
4: Oh, okay. It's 25 past nine with your old mate Bluey through till midday today. Thank you, Guru. We'll catch up with you soon.
5: Thank you. Just like that.
4: It's all magic. Oh, goodness gracious me. Put the kettle on. Oh, doesn't that sound good?

0: Your old mate Bluey through till midday today, and I tell you what, there's some great music about, and one of the all-time great guys is a bloke called Phil Collins, and we all know Phil Collins because he's been around for so long it's not funny, and he has trouble. He actually has a bit of a problem with playing the drums and what have you, and his back. But Phil has announced in the last 24 hours he is permanently retired from the music business. Mind you, he might write a few songs after hours.
1: I would say that I have no intention of doing anything else. You know, I mean, the drumming has taken its toll on my hands, legs. You know, it's and I don't want to be a caricature of myself, so I'd rather stop. If I can't do what I did as well as I did it, I'd rather relax and not do anything. If I get the urge to do it, I'll write, or if I wake up one day and I can hold a pair of drumsticks, and then I will have a crack at it. But just, you know, I just feel like I've used up my air miles.

0: Always love those Phil Collins songs. Absolutely. G'day, Cameron, Dick. How are you this morning?
1: Bluey, great to be with you. Terrific to be here at 101 FM.
0: It's good to have your company. And I sort of get to the point where I like to have you come down to the station. And a lot of people say, oh, can we do it on the phone? No. If you come down to the station, you actually get to see the smoke and mirrors and you say, whoa, okay, this is what happens. And it makes it a more interesting and more honest conversation.
1: I love Radio Bluey, love being in the studio and love being at this great community radio station which does so much for Logan and Queensland.
0: It does indeed. Cameron, Dick is the deputy leader of the Queensland Opposition, Shadow Minister for State Development, Infrastructure, Planning and Regional Development. Now, a few years ago when you weren't in government, how did you take the change going from being there in the seat to being a shadow in the seat?
1: Well, I was just coming in this morning and I spoke to Rita, who's one of your volunteers on reception today. And Rita's lived down in Marsden now for quite a few decades. And it just reinforced to me the change from government to opposition has allowed me to just reconnect with people like Rita, you know, and to spend more time in a great community that supported me. You know, Woodridge has always been uppermost in my mind in everything that I do. Every time I sat around that cabinet table and made a decision, I was thinking about Woodridge, my electorate, which goes down to Marsden, Crestmead, Heritage Park, Regents Park, a little bit of Browns Plains, as well as Logan Central, Woodridge, Kingston, and Berrinbah, and it just reminds me what a great community we have and the privilege I have to serve them. So it's allowed me to reconnect, refocus, reflect on a few things about how we were in government and lost and what we need to do better for the future to make sure our voice continues to be heard.
0: I guess, Cameron, cost of living and housing is probably one of the things that's utmost in people's minds, whether you're here in Woodridge, Logan City, or you're over at in Mix area over at Springwood, that's utmost in people's minds, whether you're here in Woodridge, Logan City, or you're over at in Mix area over at Springwood, it really doesn't matter.

0: fill the tank of the car up and find a place to live. And, you know, one of the disappointing things I think I've seen since the election of the Crisafulli government is the lack of affordable housing. In fact, we had a planning mechanism that allowed, when new developments were to be built, a percentage of them were to be affordable homes.
1: Yep.
0: And that was ripped up by the Crisafulli government, by the Deputy Premier, the Planning Minister, Jarrod Bleijie, at the Premier's direction. And it's just so disappointing because we were getting a really good response to that. And we were having developers saying, sure, we're going to put new homes in, but we're going to make a percentage of those. We were tracking up to about 27% of some developments were affordable. That is, you wouldn't spend more than a third of your income on that home. And that's still a lot of money for people, but some people are paying 50%, 60% or more of their income just to keep a roof over their head. And you've got to have a mix. You've got to have a mix of housing. It's got to be affordable. And the government's cut 10,000 affordable homes since their election. And it's just a kick in the pants for people.
2: Can I just digress for a second?
0: And, of course.
2: And I've thought, and in my age group, you think, rightio, well, you're a pensioner and you volunteer here and you do these sort of things. It makes no difference to what comes out of the box and the radio. But the thing that I often hear, and hear it religiously from business people, real estate people, all sorts of people, all facets of life, it comes down to, okay, so we're going to get a bulk load of money and we're going to build a whole pile of houses. Oh, that's great ideology, but at the end of the day, who are we training? You can't try and find an apprentice electrician, an apprentice plumber, a bloke who can lay roof tiles, you know, or a chippy who can go out there and build a timber frame for a house. We're not training enough of them to get this thing rolling.
0: Bluey, you're absolutely right. Again, we need more tradies in Queensland. There's no question about that. And it's a great job. We're a growth state. We have more people coming here and we do need to build the infrastructure for Queensland, and that's why we had a big infrastructure program in government. But we need a real focus on training. I think reaching into schools as well. Mm. I think that was almost a once upon a time. It seems like an old time thing, but I think old school is best school sometimes.
2: You know,
0: and you know, getting kids who are 14, 15, getting them interested in the trades, trying out, and then maybe starting apprenticeship through TAFE at school. I just think that's what we should be doing, particularly for kids in Logan.
2: You know, it's funny. I'm 76 and I'm no problem at all with admitting that.
0: But you don't look at Bluey.
2: Thanks, pal.
0: You sure don't.
2: The money's on the fridge. I guess the thing was, when I went to school back in the 50s, 60s, we had manual arts and domestic training, and they were things that were brought into your school life.
0: Yep.
2: And you learned how to do things. And when you talk to kids today, and this is not their fault, but if they can't do it on a phone or an iPad with a calculator, you know, that makes it harder for them to understand compound interest. And you ask a person who's going to, a 25, 30-year-old, is going to buy a house, and they go to the mortgage broker and he says, now, this is the interest rate. It's 6.45%. You know, at the end of the day, they don't know how much interest they're going to pay over a 25, 30-year plan, and they're not taught how to work it out.
0: Yeah. Yeah, no, I do think practical skills matter. I think teaching practical skills at school matters. Life skills, you could describe that. And I also think identifying those kids who want to have a good job, using their skills, using their hands sometimes, I think that's really important. It can't all be done on phones, laptops, iPads and computers. It's got to be done out in the streets and suburbs. And you know what? A lot of kids really love that. They just need to be given that channel.
2: Opportunity.
0: And I don't think we've got that focus now. I don't think we've got that focus on bringing in the next generation of tradies. And they're currently in our schools, and we've got to have a real focus on that, Bluey, going forward.
2: I'll just relate a little family story. When my dad was alive, he used to say, you know, son, if you want to do something with your life, he said, you know, you need to get a job where you're always going to be valuable. I said, yeah, Dad. And he said, yeah. He said, you know what it's going to be? This is in 1963, 64. You could get an apprenticeship as a refrigeration mechanic specialising in air conditioning. Yeah, Dad, sure. So down to the old CES I went. None of those on the board, but I ended up as a public servant. That's a whole other story.
0: But dad was right. The whole world has got air conditioning now, wherever you go. Listen to your dad. That's what I say to my kids.
2: Exactly right. Residents often talk about youth crime and safety, and I guess when it's youth crime, it's because the kids don't have a lot of things to do that is meaningful.
0: Yeah, very much. You've got to do both.

0: both ends. You've got to make sure you're tough on crime, and I've been a strong believer in that. You've got to strengthen the blue line, and we've got some great police officers here in Logan who do an incredible amount of work, but they need more resources from the government. And then we also need to be tough on the causes of crime.
1: Yeah.
0: You can't excuse criminal or antisocial behaviour. You can never excuse it. But, you know, if your mum's a no-hoper and your dad's on the drink, you know, that's not your family. You know, your family can be other mates and they may not be the best mates, and then you can fall off the path. So we need strong early intervention to make sure kids don't fall into a life of crime, and do that as early as we can and as vigorous as we can. And the government's promised there's been a lot of talk from the government about that gold standard intervention. Well, we still haven't got the early intervention school they were going to build in Logan.
1: Yeah.
0: It's not going to happen now for a year or two. And I just don't think that's good enough.
1: Do you think, sorry to interrupt.
0: No.
1: Do you think there's enough funding going into local police, youth services and prevention programs? I know it's probably on the same line of crime and community.
0: Mm.
1: Do you think there's enough money going into that?
0: No, I do not. I do not, Bluey. It's a really important question. I see every day how hard our police officers work, but they need to be strengthened. There needs to be more on the front line. You know, all of those new police officers, those new recruits that have come on the line, well, the government's crowing about that. They didn't fall out of the sky. That was part of the Labor government's pipeline to put on 2,025 new police personnel by 2025.
1: Right.
0: Now, we did that, and the government's crowing about it. Well, you know, it's all photo op for these people, and there's no follow up. And so they're claiming credit for that pipeline, but we need that pipeline to expand. And unless we do that, we're not going to have safe communities.
1: Can I be facetious? I watched on the internet the other day, and I saw the Premier talking about how he'd opened up the new hospital at Springfield. And I've got to be really careful of what I say here. And I thought, hang on about, you've been in government 12 months or so. You didn't just put this together overnight. This didn't come in a Meccano box or Lego box. Sorry, Lego.
0: Once again, Bluey, it didn't fall out of the sky. It was an initiative of the Labor government, and they're running around claiming all this for themselves. And maybe that's the business of politics. But I think what people are seeing from David Crisafulli, the LNP Premier, is a lot of talk and but no action. They're seeing a lot of photo ops. It was another pretty photo op for him.
1: Very lovely. Nice photo.
0: It was very nice. But the fact is, that was in the pipeline. And I think people are asking, and they ask me every day, what's going on? What are they actually doing now for Queensland? And they were elected on a platform to deliver, and I'm just not seeing it.
1: Okay, we'll do one more and we'll have a bit of a break and we'll come back, because I know that we've got a lot to talk about today. And I get really a lot of enjoyment out of having guys like you in here who know the subject and know and understand how it all comes together. Logan Hospital is always, and I've been in this area, lived in Springwood, Shaler Park, Canubia, what have you, since the mid-70s. And paying 18% interest on my home loan. Don't you worry about that, kiddies. But bottom line is the Logan Hospital is always under pressure.
0: Yeah.
1: It's taken it really hard.
0: Yeah. Well, we put $1 billion in as government to expand it. I did $500 million as the health minister and another $500 million into the hospital as the treasurer and the deputy premier. And you can see the expansion there. It's such a busy hospital and you've always got to be expanding it. So we're really proud of what we did there. But again, with all of that additional resource, the government's not getting the performance that it promised it would deliver. You know, they said real-time data and putting doctors and nurses back in charge would make a difference. Well, we haven't seen that. What we've seen is reduction in performance at Logan Hospital. And we're seeing, you know, patients waiting. 50% of patients can't get off their stretcher when they come to the hospital, and ramping's increasing. And, you know, look, health is always a challenge, Bluey. Yeah. There's no question about that. You've identified that in your question. But there was a lot of big talk by the government before the election about how it was all going to be better. And they didn't, I think, properly and honestly engage with Queenslanders about the challenges. And we tried to do that. And now I think there's just a lot of disappointment, because a lot of the big talk and the big promises just haven't turned into delivery.
1: Quick question. How would you fix ambulance ramping? Now, I live at Canubia on Mount Cotton Road, and we have a new fire station down there. Thank you,
0: great.
1: Mick.
0: Yeah.
1: And we also have ramping at Logan Hospital. So you can tell the days when Logan is chocker, because the ambulances are coming from there down to Cleveland,
0: yeah.
1: right, and to Cleveland Hospital, and yeah. vice versa. When Cleveland's full, you'll see them coming back up again. Yeah. Now, yeah. there can't be that many road accidents that require ambulances going all one way, and then the next day or the next two or three days it's quiet, and then they're all back the other way.
0: Yeah. Look, the biggest single thing you can do to improve performance in the health system is to expand hospitals.
1: Put more beds.
0: Absolutely. And we had a capacity expansion program in government that was proceeding, funded in my last two budgets. And what we saw is the government come in and immediately put all of that on pause. And now we've lost 12 months construction time. And in some places, they sacked the principal contractor. And that happened at Prince Charles Hospital.
1: Yeah.
0: 93 beds to go in there. And literally, you can literally go to the construction site, which is now a bear paddock with a fence.
1: Mm.
0: They've spent $60 million there and nothing has progressed. And
1: even a tree.
0: No. And they've terminated the principal contractor, Hutchinson Builders. And so in the by-election in Stafford, which has just happened on the north side, a little bit away from Logan, we made that a big issue and then the government woke up and decided to do something. Well, we've got a bright new Member of Parliament, Luke Richmond, and he's going to keep them to that promise, and our Labor team will. And so that's the pressure we're putting on. You've got to build the hospitals. You've got to put the beds in. We've lost 12 to 18 months' work on these hospitals, and that's just put Queensland behind. And sadly, it's people in Woodridge and Logan who are going to pay the price with their healthcare.
1: We'll come back in just a tick and wrap up with Cameron Dick, the Deputy Leader of the Queensland Opposition, Shadow Minister for State Development, Infrastructure, Planning and Regional Development. And you got anything else on your resume that might fit in?
0: A mad Maroons fan, Bluey, yes. And we might have a little chat about what's going to happen tonight.
1: Yes, as a matter of fact, I think there'll be... I was talking to a good mate of mine, Glenn Matassa, who was the son of Fonda. Yeah, and I worked with Fonda years and years and ago. And I always get the story of how he jumped out the back of the ambulance. It's okay. We'll come back in just a tick with Cameron Dick.
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1: Cameron, before we go on with the football, which is an entirely different subject, road transport and infrastructure in and around Logan City, in Woodridge, Springwood, the M1 car park, you know, what can be done short term?
0: Well, I think short term is challenging because these big projects take time, and once you lose time and you lose momentum, then it's difficult to recommence them, certainly in a quick fashion and in a cost-efficient fashion. And I know you talk about the M1, you know, the planning work was done on that and that's now stalled. And, you know, making sure that we have alternatives to road transport is important as well, which is why the expansion of the rail system and the Logan Gold Coast Faster Rail project running from Currabee to Beenleigh is just so important. Now, one of the sad parts about that, of course, is that there was to be a dedicated bikeway and walkway so people could use bikes or walk. And the government's cut part of that you know, bizarrely, there's going to be a bikeway that is not going to run from Currabee to the new station at Karawatha, but it's going to start from Karawatha and go to Woodridge, and then it's going to stop from Woodridge to Kingston. So we've got this stop-start on a really important piece of infrastructure. And so that's an important thing for our community. I don't think Woodridge should miss out. I don't think Logan should miss out. It was in the plans. It was in the budget. And now the government says they can't deliver it. If we can't get people walking and riding around our community, well, what are we doing? And so I just think for health, for welfare, for fitness, and also for just getting around, that's what we should be doing, particularly all citizens, doesn't matter young or old, everyone should be walking or moving if they can. So I'm disappointed in that, but I'm going to fight for that to be restored.
1: Cameron, it's always good to have you here at the station, and I've said this before, because it really says, hey, I'm invested, and you're invested in the people of Logan City, in particular in Woodridge, and we appreciate that. Now, changing shirts, you've got your maroon shirt on for tonight. What's going to happen this evening? You're very good at this.
0: Well, I'm a rugby league tragic, but I don't necessarily think I'm good at tipping. But don't give me your money, Bluey.
1: Yeah.
0: I think Billy Slater is a really fantastic fella, and he's a great young man and loves rugby league and loves Queensland with a passion. He really reflects the best of Queensland, and I think he's going to have the boys singing. I think he'll have them on song tonight. It's hard. It's always hard to win in Sydney. That's always a challenge, but I reckon Queensland by six, and I think you'll see some. You know, it's been hard for Cameron Munster and some of the Storm players because their team has been playing so well. But I think they'll come together. I think they'll gel tonight. You got Hammer in the centres tonight, and I think he's going to be ready to go. And of course, Kalyn Ponga at fullback, and that's a big call. You know, not to have Reece Walsh in the team, big call by Billy and the selectors. But I think you're going to see the spine come alive, and I think you're going to see some great Harry Grant, of course, at hooker. I think you're going to see some great rugby league tonight, and I've got my fingers crossed. And I think Queensland will come out on top, as we always want Queensland to come out on top always.
1: Some serious footy tonight. Cameron,
0: right,
1: thanks for coming down, mate. I know that you like 80s music, because I was doing some research, and I know that you like one of the all-time great 80s bands who are sort of having a bit of a resurgent these days, and that is a band called Toto, and I know that you like this.
0: Let's do it, Bluey.
1: Okay.
0: Let's do it.
1: We'll catch up with you soon, Cameron.
0: Good on you, mate. All the best.
1: Cheers, mate.

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9: Hello there, I'm Sean Bindley. An independent MP says a group of women and children with links to Islamic State should not immediately be demonised. Seven women and 12 children landed in Sydney and Melbourne overnight after leaving a camp in Syria last week. The opposition believes the group represents a security risk, but Melbourne-based federal MP Monique Ryan says the children deserve a second chance.
10: We're talking about kids who've grown up in a camp in Syria who haven't been exposed to Australia at all. And I would suggest that we should treat them sensitively and gently upon their arrival.
9: 3 days after President Trump wrote online that a peace deal with Iran had been largely negotiated, the US Secretary of State says an agreement could still be days away. It follows what the US is calling defensive strikes in southern Iran, reportedly targeting missile launch sites and Iranian boats trying to lay landmines. Mitch McCann reports.
11: With President Trump yet to formally announce a new agreement in the Middle East, Marco Rubio told reporters on Tuesday that Iran needs to open the Strait of Hormuz, adding that it will happen one way or another.